0: No, it's really amazing when you go through.
1: Probably not the first movie to sit down with someone. Oh. Yeah.
2: Yeah, on your first date.
1: When you're trying to sell Adelaide.
0: Yeah. But yeah, no, when you drive through it, you know, and you think, oh, and Truro too. When you drive through.
2: Adelaide is known. We're the most warped and the most bizarre.
1: That we are. Per capita, most crime.
0: Yes.
1: But
0: do those tours.
1: It's far more closer than you think. Because on Sunday, we were having lunch in North Adelaide, Kira from Bowden and her mother, which was lovely, and Alfie. We're talking about how nice it was being in North Adelaide. And Teresa was saying, loving this suburb. And I said, well, looks can be deceiving. North Adelaide's got a bit of history, actually. Got a bit of an underbelly.
0: Does it?
1: Yes.
2: Because I like North Adelaide too. I like the feel of North Adelaide.
0: It's lovely, the feel.
1: Yeah. North Adelaide was the gateway to the family murders.
2: Yes. I was going to. Yes. Yes.
1: And so anyway, going back to what I was talking about originally, I did have an idea of doing an Adelaide crime tours bus.
0: I think that would go.
2: That might have a good thing. Yeah.
1: So the day would end up. This is pretty grotesque to be talking about on radio, but we'd go all around. We'd do the River Torrens and the inner streets of Adelaide. We'd go to Green Hill Road, where the infamous corner house was,
2: with
1: Derrance Stevens.
2: With that funny fence.
1: Yes.
2: Oh, everybody knew about that one.
1: Glenelg Beach. Somerton Man.
2: Oh, wow.
1: We'd see it all. And then it would end in Snowtown. Yeah, go through Truro, end in Snowtown. But then I got told, actually, interestingly enough,
0: that there's already a tour.
1: No.
2: that
1: there's a reason why there's not one.
2: Oh, well,
1: so and the reason is that you would get killed. I was told that by someone reliable, actually.
2: A source.
0: Why is that?
1: Yeah, well, I'm not going to go into that.
0: But we can personally go and look at all these things. I mean, we drive through Snowtown, we drive through Truro.
1: Well, you don't. You don't drive through Snowtown. You need a reason to be there.
0: Because you do. Gone through Snowtown. What are you talking about?
1: Why would you go to Snowtown unless you're wanting to go to Snowtown?
0: That's what I said. You drive through because back from the Riverland.
1: No, well, you've gone your own way then.
0: Yes, we have.
1: That's not a normal thing. It's a very rural town where there's not a whole lot there.
0: But, yeah, we had to drive through it. We didn't go to Snowtown for any reason. Yeah,
1: you didn't have to drive through it. You chose to drive through it.
0: No, we had to go through it. The same with Truro.
1: Okay. Well, was this some time ago? Because you did not have to drive through Snowtown to get to the Riverland.
0: It was some time ago.
1: You
0: didn't have to. Well, we did.
2: Well, hang on, Patty. Yeah, so there was no other way.
0: I don't know. That's the way we went. I don't know why he chose that road.
1: Yeah, exactly. That's what I'm saying. You didn't have to go through Snowtown.
0: What about the poor people that live there?
2: Do they? Is there anybody there?
0: Of course there is. It's a town.
1: I have to confess, I actually went there 2 years ago.
2: Oh, there you go.
1: The bank, the infamous disused bank, is now has been converted into a home, and which is unfortunate for those people because they get a lot of people stopping by and taking photos, of which I may have been one. And
2: what vibe do you get? Like, is it just a little town getting on?
1: It's a very uneasy vibe.
0: Yeah, it's an eerie feel. Yeah. The same with Truro. Yeah. It's an eerie.
1: Even though, to be fair, and we have to say this, only one of the crimes took place in Snowtown. Yeah. But yes, and it was a little bit unsavoury of me to show Kira from Bowden the selfie of me at the bank when it came on in the movie.
2: Right, you could have a little tour bus or something, Alice.
1: Yeah.
0: The movie had Smithfield Plain Shopping Centre, which is where I used to go.
1: It's very close to home.
0: To get my fish and chips. That was very close.
1: It mentions Glenosman Road too, which my mum lives right off of.
0: Yeah, that's the fascination.
2: The only actor in that was the main lead.
1: Daniel Henshaw.
2: Yeah, which my daughter's worked with. He's absolutely lovely, she said. Absolutely beautiful.
1: Yeah.
2: I think we've got crime happening in here.
1: I think we've tended to fate.
0: That's you.
2: It's all right, people. We've just had some backdrop fall on us, but we're all
1: fall on Paddy's head.
2: Yeah.
1: Hey, we better move on.

0: bulamadım.
1: Like.
2: And you're cheeky, Patty.
3: Oh, I had to stop him from talking.
2: I won't tell you what it was about either. Ha ha ha, he says.
3: He's just being a boy.
1: Bring us back
2: a
1: in, Helen.
2: A boy is a boy. Okay, guys, if you've tuned in, of course, it's 5EBI 103.1 FM. You're listening to Breakfast Without Borders. I'm Helen, here with Ellis and Patty. Now, and we did hear, of course, we did hear some music, didn't we, Patty? Which we had High Can with, who was produced by Tefo, Seco and Serda Oltec. And we did kick off that bracket with the 12 by 12 by Samba.
1: Yes.
2: What a title, 12 by 12, but hey.
1: Well, there's a Greek song.
2: Yes.
1: Called One Past, One to 12, or is it One Past 12? Dodeka Kena.
2: Oh, all right.
1: Which rings true in many ways.
2: Does it?
1: Trying to get the validation from Patty, but she's not interested.
2: She's got her head down.
1: Checked out.
3: I haven't heard it. No.
2: One past twelve. Meaning
3: who sings it?
2: Happy New Year song?
1: No, meaning after 1 minute past. I'm so tempted to say happy birthday to this woman that's left me. I'm waiting for it to be her birthday.
2: Oh, right. So it ticks over past that day and he's deciding shall I or shall I not?
1: Patty's doing the let me whisper something, but knowing that you're not going to know, have a single clue what I'm saying to you, which she always does. Anywho, bring us back on topic, Helen.
2: Anywho, well, we're going to India now.
1: We're not, dear.
2: Oh, we're not.
3: Really?
2: Between you two? Have I got a chance here? Have I got any chance at all?
3: To America.
2: We're going to Ellis's worst nightmare. Am I right?
1: Yes.
2: Okay, Ellis, I've got you now.
1: There's
2: got
1: plenty of them. Yeah.
2: Stop. To Ellis's worst nightmare ever now. Tyler and Lauren Bolden bought a 6,000 square foot 1830s stone house in Pine Grove, Pennsylvania for about $670,000 in 2020. It had been empty for 10 years. It wasn't. The couple found the place overrun with snakes. Oh, yeah. Climbing walls, nesting under the porch and sitting on the doorstep. Now, I am looking for the next part to this story. Now, they are sealing cracks, planting mint, getting cats to deal with mice and using a snake catcher to move them to nearby bush. One comment summed it up. For everyone you see, there are 20 you don't.
1: That made my bones chill.
2: Oh, I bet. I can see you chilling there already.
3: Oh, yeah.
2: You're shaking in your boots.
3: Oh, he hates them.
2: I know already. Hate snakes. Could you possibly call somewhere overrun with snakes home? Or does this thing only happen in America? What do you reckon, Ellis? Are you still shaking in your boots, in your moon
3: Australia
2: boot there?
3: Australia would have some, wouldn't they?
1: Well, we're said to, you can be anywhere in Australia and you're never more than 300 metres away from a snake.
3: Yes.
2: Oh, really?
1: Is the statistic. So that's worrying.
3: Yeah, because they do warn people, especially during summer,
2: to be careful not
3: to have long grass and stuff. My brother lives at Clarendon and he's had to call the snake catchers out quite a few times.
1: Really?
3: Yes, yes.
2: Actually, that reminds me, when we were down at Port Adelaide in the office typing away, and there we see this long, slithery thing going through, the files and everything, and we had to call a snake catcher. I did a runner then.
1: Harrowing.
3: I can imagine.
2: Very.
1: Absolutely harrowing. I've just got this one memory. I've only ever come face to face with a snake. Well, I'll say that again. I've come face to face with many snakes. But only one slithering one. And that was on year nine camp when I was talking to lovely Isabella.
2: Another one of your
1: Failed crush. I was trying to get in there, and I was trying to get on side with her, but It just, yeah, wasn't working out. Mm. But I was making her laughing on this one occasion.
2: Oh,
1: and we're walking through rough terrain and we had to wear gaiters, right?
2: We had to wear gaiters. Okay.
1: Which are, they protect big, your legs big, when right. you're walking through okay. supposed snake terrain.
2: Territory. Did you know that it was snake territory?
1: Yes, yeah. I had been told.
2: So you want to impress this lovely girl and correct. You drag her in the snake
1: terrain. Well, I didn't drag her anywhere, but that's where we had to walk through on this pointless expedition, mind you. And there we were having a lovely chat. Mm-hmm. And was getting her laughing and all that. And she was walking backwards whilst talking to me.
2: All right.
1: And out from the bushes came a red-bellied black snake. And ooh. I froze. Ooh. I literally oh. froze.
3: Because like, they're meant to be dangerous.
2: So you
3: aren't
2: froze. Yeah,
1: I was whipping out the jokes. And then I froze up. Right.
3: Had her back
1: and
3: to
1: she,
3: it.
1: She was walking backwards and had no idea. Mm. And I kid you not. The snake slithered in between her legs onto the other side of her and then slithered back into the bushes on the other side of the path.
3: Oh, how scary.
1: I was dead. I lost years of my life. Mm.
2: And she still didn't see it.
1: She was none the wiser. Walked straight through it. It was
3: if
1: insane.
3: She knew, she might have taken another step or
1: well,
3: something. Or she
1: somehow
3: could have been
1: the snake weaved in between so her lucky. Legs in this like crazy way. I was so shaken up by it.
3: Mm.
1: She thought that she'd said something offensive, which I think she
2: I was
1: had actually.
2: Ask.
1: So she was like, oh, well, you know, he's an easy target. Everyone's paying him out anyway. But I was literally, I lost the years off my life. I was so rattled. Mm.
2: Rattled, huh?
1: Yeah.
2: Yeah.
1: Unintended.
2: Pardon the pun. Yeah.
1: Unintended pun. But yeah, since then I've just had ophidiophobia badly.
2: So you
3: I've never seen one. I haven't seen one except at the zoo. Yes,
2: yeah.
3: But we're talking in real life.
2: Like you've
3: never seen one.
2: Like in wildlife, no. Paddy or
3: so yeah. I don't know what I'd do.
2: Probably scream, wouldn't you?
3: I hate birds, I think, more than snakes.
2: I
3: yes,
2: love
3: I hate
2: birdies.
3: Birds.
2: Why?
3: Hate them.
2: I love them.
3: I think they're dirty. Poop okay. everywhere, poop on your head.
2: They do that.
3: Yeah. I hate birds. Mm. But no. yeah, I've never come
2: well,
3: across a snake.
2: How many of you had poop on your head?
3: A few.
2: Where do you go?
3: I think my head's a target. Oh, yeah? There she is.
2: There's Patty. Let's do
3: yeah,
2: it.
3: See, I don't hate spiders. I don't.
2: No, that don't no, scare yeah. me. No,
1: but yeah. I did have one other experience, which was a bit out of body type of experience. It was at the zoo last year, actually. I'd taken someone to the zoo, and we'd gone through the reptile section. We were looking at the snakes, mm-hmm. and then as you come out of that section at the Adelaide Zoo, there's a rock that's got a black snake on it, but it's fake.
2: Oh right.
1: But from a distance it and you've just seen snakes, right? So they're on your mind. You know, there I was, you know, on a date, I'll admit it, and I leant back onto this rock after we'd just been looking at the snakes, being terrified by them, or I was at least, and then I went to lean back on this rock and my hand was like sort of touching this snake on the rock, and I lost a thousand lives. The irony in that was that the person I was with actually ended up terrifying me more than the snake did.
2: Why? No, I'm not. No, let's not go
1: anyway,
2: there. No, we're not going to go.
1: So,
2: oh, yeah. No, yep. All right.
1: Yeah, I hate snakes. I really hate them.
2: Well,
3: yes. Yeah.
2: I don't think crocodiles don't look too crash hot.
3: Well, where
2: either.
3: Are you going to see a crocodile?
2: Well, no, I'm just
1: in the
2: talking MT. Generally.
3: Yeah, exactly.
2: Know?
1: Helen
3: yeah.
1: might go for a dip okay. in there.
3: I mean, there's been people where they're in bed
2: no,
3: and there's a snake,
2: ugly.
3: You know, and they get in. To things
1: yeah.
3: that
1: my
3: you
1: worst
3: wouldn't,
1: yeah, nightmare.
3: That you wouldn't even know.
2: And
1: oh
2: you
1: my
2: find
1: goodness.
2: Something.
3: You're all right. You're in the city. You live in the city. Yeah. I don't think they would.
1: Have you not seen snakes on a plane?
2: Oh, there you go.
3: No, I haven't.
1: Oh.
2: Tons of them on a plane. Yeah.
1: Yeah.
2: Patty?
1: We best move on.
2: She's not paying attention.
1: We best move on.
2: Yeah.
1: We're on the home stretch.
2: We are on the home stretch.
1: We are going to talk about a very ambitious Indian boxer. When we come back from this, back with plenty more real soon.
2: Okay.
1: On Breakfast Without Borders.
2: Okay.

0: That was Karim Mahmoud with El Ghazala. Here on Breakfast Without Borders, we are on the tail end of our Tuesday morning programming with Paddy, Helen and Ellis. And we do finish the day, ladies, in India, because India's 24-year-old Jasmina Lamboria is the Indian Army's first female boxer and the reigning 57-kilogram world champion. After World Cup wins in Astana and Delhi, Astana's in Kazakhstan, I believe, and a world title in Liverpool in 2025, she's in Glasgow during the Commonwealth gold to upgrade her Birmingham 2022 bronze. She's a Bhiwani native with boxing in her blood. Her great-grandfather Hawa Singh was an Asian Games great. Lamboria credits the Indian Army's training system for her reset after an early Paris 2024 exit. She now wants to be a role model through the Army's new girl sports company. Women's boxing finals in Glasgow are on the 31st of July and the 1st of August. With the Indian Army now recruiting girls as young as 12 for elite sport, can boxing shift from a male-dominated legacy to something girls across India actually see as their path to? I think there's something in this, to be honest, Helen.
1: I don't like boxing now because obviously the boxing around in the head. That's my first. I wouldn't know if I'd want my little 12-year-old girl or son, for that matter. But hey, on the other side of it, go girl.
2: Ali's daughter was quite good, wasn't she?
0: I'm surprised you didn't box.
1: She does a different way.
0: You've certainly knocked out people in your time.
1: Bring it on, I say. Bring it on. I've got a few minutes.
2: I do it without being physical.
0: Yes.
1: It's yes. That Paddy I'm a stare. Pacifist.
0: The stare alone is a bit of a
1: boxes
0: KO.
1: You. Isn't yeah, it? It's a bit of a knockout, isn't it?
0: Yes.
2: No, I think it's great. She's a sweetie. I think girls should be able to do whatever men do.
0: Yeah. But in India, and I mean, I only have to go back 10 years, but I remember coaching soccer at a tournament that was held in Adelaide, and I think it was the Pacific School Games, actually, that we hosted back in 2015, and India had provided teams, so it had Pakistan, and the gap was huge, and it wasn't their fault. You just knew that girls being encouraged to play sport was very new in that time. So they're a long way behind, but I feel as though in that part of the world, they are now starting to introduce sporting curricula to young girls, which is great.
2: I know.
1: Which is fantastic.
2: They play cricket now.
1: Oh, yeah.
2: They play football now. Yeah. Rugby. Yeah. I've watched women play rugby, and it's quite entertaining.
1: It is. Good on them, yeah.
0: But we're good at it here. We're very much pioneers of that space, whereas in India and the like, they're not.
2: Oh, yes.
0: And yet, hopefully, people like Jasmine Lamboria are changing that.
1: Pave the way for other little girls.
2: Yeah, I think it's wonderful.
1: Yeah.
2: Because we can do everything you guys can do.
1: Even better.
2: And more.
0: You can do more.
2: Give birth.
0: Yeah. But I mean, you know, people like you think that I would be athletic. I'm not.
2: No. What? You're not. I thought you were. I thought you were a soccer player when I first met you.
0: I was.
1: Were you?
0: Once, yeah.
1: Were you good at it?
0: I was all right.
2: Yeah.
0: Yeah.
1: Why did you stop?
0: Who knows?
2: Because they do it. My son did the same.
1: Yeah.
2: He could have been a little rock star in rugby league.
1: Mm.
2: Just gave it up.
1: Just stopped.
2: Just hated the training, hated the, getting up early to go and play. I think that was the worst part, getting up early to get up and go and play on a weekend.
1: Mm.
2: But he was very, very good.
0: I hated having to play against, like, old thugs. That was always my gripe.
2: Yeah, that's the thing. Isn't
0: and when it? You get to a certain level where you're not going to make it professionally, then you're up against that. We better get going here on Breakfast Without Borders. It's been a big 2 hours, hasn't it, Helena?
1: Certainly
0: of
1: has,
0: Troy?
1: And a lot of fun,
0: and
1: Ellis.
0: A world of fun. Thank you to both of you.
1: Panayota
0: and Helen, thank you for your company.
2: Thank you.
0: And hope everyone has a magnificent Tuesday. We'll catch you from 8 a.m. tomorrow morning.
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0: 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It's Tuesday, the 28th of July, and you're with Ella Skelios. Sally McManus and Michelle O'Neill are stepping down as the ACTU's top two. McManus, secretary since 2017, will leave at the end of August. O'Neill, president since 2018, will go before the end of the year. Both say it's time for a new generation to lead. The ACTU executive will fill the roles temporarily. A new leadership team will be elected at next year's Congress for its 100th anniversary. PM Anthony Albanese thanked them for their advocacy during wage rises and falling union decline. Queensland's Zero Tolerance Drink and Drug Driving Bill is facing pushback over how it treats medicinal cannabis users. From December, the laws would double penalties and target any trace of drugs in blood or saliva. The Alcohol and Drug Foundation says that risks punishing legal patients because certain drugs can stay detectable for up to 3 days after effects fade. Pauline Hanson has lost her federal court appeal over telling Green Senator Noreen Farooqi to, quote, piss off back to Pakistan. The court on Monday upheld the 2024 ruling that the 2022 tweet breached Section 18C of the Racial Discrimination Act. The judges said it targeted immigrants, people of colour and Muslims, and ordered Hanson to delete it. And Victoria's Premier Jacinta Allan has resigned amid a Labor leadership spill. To sport, St Kilda forward Max King is out for the rest of the 2026 AFL season. The 26-year-old suffered a hamstring injury in Sunday's win over North Melbourne, his first AFL game in 757 days. King has struggled with knee and soft tissue problems since 2024. To weather in Adelaide on this Tuesday, it's a cloudy day with a very high chance of showers. Winds are northerly, 20 to 30 kilometres an hour, turning westerly to southwesterly, 25 to 35 kilometres an hour in the late morning. It is a top of 15 today and a minimum of 10. More news in an hour.

Good morning, everyone. Dieter Fabik with Morning Music Vitamins here on Radio 5, EBIFM. Oh, it's good to be with you on this miserable morning. I got stuck in the traffic, always. It's it's a challenge at times to drive around. I'm sure you all know about that one. All right, so let's get into the music. This is much more pleasant than driving in a car. All right, Diego Wagner, the great Dutch singer, starting us off this morning with Vive la Vive, Leve het Leven.

Voulez-vous danser, madame? What a beautiful song from the Italian-born Belgian singer Frank Michal. And now sang in the German language by a Dutch singer. And I'm talking about Franz Bauer. He had some great songs out, and I'm still, he is working on new ones. Here he is with his German song, Schau in meine Augen. Here's Franz Bauer.

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Inga, Lisa, Reptile, and the song Romeo och Juliet. And before you have been listening to a song from... where was I? Oh, yeah, Franz Bauer, Schau mir in die Augen. Yes, his German song. Morning music, vitamins with Dieter here on EBI FM. The time is moving along. It's 21 minutes past 10 here on EBI FM. And now a song from Jasna Slogic from Croatia. And it's Skitsnica.

0: Kamarsam.
1: Oh yes, what a lovely kiss, by Tarkan, the Turkish singer, and his song Kiss Kiss. And before, Jasna Slokic from Croatia with Skitsnica. It is 28 minutes past 10 after the next song, the weather forecast.

Lisa Delbo from Belgium and Helmut Lotti. Yes, and the song The World Today is a Mess. Well, one could think so, couldn't one? Yes, the things are going on at the moment, and it certainly is a mess. All right, here's the weather forecast. Today, a cloudy day, a very high chance of showers, becoming less likely at night. Winds are westerly, 20 to 30 kilometers per hour, tending southwesterly in the late afternoon.

sunny, 6 and 15. On Sunday, partly cloudy, 7 and 15. And Monday, also partly cloudy, with 7 and 15 degrees. 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

Nicola Di Bari and the song El Corazón es un Gitano, and before Madja Zepe, the Slovenian singer, with her song Potraj Puta Kucha Sutan. Morning music, vitamins here on EBI FM. It is 22 minutes. No, it's 17 minutes. It's 17 minutes to 11. Finally got it right. All right, here's another music vitamin. And this one is from Dimitri Bassis, the great Greek singer.

And that was a song from Portugal here on EMEI FM by Gisela Joao, and it was A Casa da Maureen Quinhas. Yes, Maureen Quinhas. And before Dimitris Bassis and his song Isoi Alu Si Pai. Morning music, vitamins, EBI FM. Now a song from Jana Tulki, and now she is from Finland, and she is singing the song Kulkurin Kuu.

Carol Gott and Cimino Rossi with La Paloma. And before, you've been listening to Janne Tulki and Kult Corinne Kuh. 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Here is a song from Denmark by Claus and Servants, and the song is called Som en Vind. And then afterwards, it's time for the news coming up at 11.

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2: 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It's Tuesday the 28th of July and you're with Ellis Gelios. A wildfire in France's Gironde region is now 15 kilometres from Bordeaux, with Mayor Thomas Cazenave bracing for all eventualities and evacuations. President Emmanuel Macron called it the toughest wildfire since World War II. More than 220,000 people have been evacuated in France and 100,000 in Spain, where blazes west of Madrid have merged and burned over 27,000 hectares. In Gironde, 42,000 hectares and 240 homes have been lost. Toronto police are investigating after a gunshot was fired at the US consulate early Monday, the second attack there this year. An officer heard one shot and saw a white car with no license plate flee. A brief chase was called off for safety. No injuries were reported. Police found one shell casing and damage to the building. US musician D4VD, legally called David Anthony Burke, will stand trial for murder. After a five-day preliminary hearing in Los Angeles, a judge ruled there was enough evidence to proceed. Prosecutors questioned a dozen witnesses and presented photographic evidence while 14-year-old Celeste Rivas Hernandez's family attended. Burke, who's age 21, is accused of killing and sexually abusing the teen. Her remains were found last September in a Tesla registered to his address. He's pleaded not guilty. In sport, in the latest football results around Europe, in Denmark, Randers and Silkeborg drew 1-1, while in Norway, Rosenborg beat Fredrikstad 4-0, and in Poland, Zagłębie Lubin beat Piast Gliwice 2-0. To weather in Adelaide on this Tuesday, it's a cloudy day with a very high chance of showers becoming less likely at night. Winds are westerly to northwesterly, 20 to 30 kilometres an hour, tending westerly to southwesterly, 25 to 35 kilometres an hour in the late morning and early afternoon. Top today 15 and a minimum of 10. That's all the news we have for you on this Tuesday here on 103.1 5EBI FM.
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Larry Schuber and his Western Unions from Germany with the song Ich mag die Sonne, ich mag den Mond. It is 8 minutes past 11. Welcome to the second hour of Morning Music Vitamins here on Radio 5 EWI-FM. And I continue with a song from Los Paraguayos, Amor, Amor, Amor.

0: Inventame, that was a song from Mexican singer Marco Antonio Solis. 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

Helmut Lotti and the song Forgave Me. We heard already Helmut Lotti before, together with Simino Rossi. Yes, they were singing La Paloma. So, and once again, Helmut Lotti with his song Forgave Me. Forgive Me. Yes. Yeah, it's sometimes not easy, is it? Okay, and before you've been listening to Nana Mouskouri, didn't she have a great career? And she sang in so many languages. This time you heard her in the French language. Yeah, finirai par l'oublier. Morning music, vitamins, 23 minutes past 11.

Ciao amici, ciao. That was a song from Franco Adolfo, Adolfi, here on EBIFM, and before a Polish song by Elini, and it was a Fantasia. Morning music and vitamins here on EBIFM. It's time for the 7-day weather forecast. Today a cloudy day, there's a high chance of showers, becoming less likely at night. Winds are westerly 20 to 30 kilometers per hour, tending southwesterly in the late afternoon. Maximum expected for today is 15 degrees. We had an overnight low of 8.8, and currently in the city it's 13.5 degrees. Tomorrow, a shower or two with a minimum of 8 and a maximum of 14. Then on Thursday, partly cloudy, 5 and 14 degrees. Friday, cloudy day, 6 and 15 degrees. Saturday, mostly sunny, 6 and 15. Then on Sunday, 7 and 15 and partly cloudy. Monday next week, 7 and 15 degrees and partly cloudy. That's the 7-day forecast here on EBI FM.

In Liebe ertrunken, a song from Germany by Drafi Deutscher. And before you've been listening to Julio Iglesias and his Rumbas medley of songs. Morning Music, Vitamins, EBI FM. It is 11:39, and now a song from Gerard Joling and the song Everlasting Love. Here's Gerard Joling. That's not Gerard Joling, and no, that tricked me again. It happens every now and then, doesn't it? Yes. Now, where is Gerard Joling? I think I get him soon. I hope so, anyway. All right, let's have a look. Okay. I think I'm getting closer. I'm so sorry. But finally, I found the great Dutch singer Gerard Joling. Here he is with Everlasting Love.

Gitte Henning from Denmark with her song Hollywood Dreamer. Yes, Gitte Henning, well, she had a long, long career and she's still on stage at the age of 80. But she was a child star in the 1950s and then she moved to Sweden in 1958 and she had also a Swedish hit. And she sang songs in German, Italian and Danish. Yes, of course, Danish, and that's where she was born. All right, morning music, vitamins, EBIFM, and before Gitte, of course, you heard Gerard Joling and Everlasting Love. You're listening to EBIFM, and we're getting slowly towards the end of the program. I think I still can get one more song in, maybe two. We'll see how we go. Anyway, here is a song from Hara Mata Hari.

And that was a song from Switzerland here on Radio 5 EBI FM by the great group. And it was, where was it? Oh, gee, I lost it now. Here we go. Yes, I got it now. It is Fantasie from Switzerland and the Flaschen Post. Well, it's time for me to go. Thank you for listening to me this morning. And please join me again tomorrow for another 2 hours of morning music vitamins here on Radio 5 EBI FM. Bye-bye.

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Time now is 12 o'clock.

Philippians 2 verses 9 to 11, wherefore God hath highly exalted him and given him a name, which is above every name, that at the name of Jesus every knee should bow, of things in heaven, things on earth, and things under the earth, and every tongue confess that Jesus Christ is Lord, to the glory of God the Father. I'd like to say a very good afternoon to all our listeners this morning. Today I share a very special personal update with you. To fully honour God, to honour my roots, my culture and heritage, I am officially incorporating my Samoan family name into my title. From today, I will be known as Pastor Maretta Blackmore Mailo Saipele. This change reflects who I am and the beautiful language and culture that shape my identity. I thank you so much for your continued support and blessings as we journey together from now on. Thank you, Jesus. 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Our Bible reading today is taken from the Old Testament book of the Bible of Genesis, chapter 1, 1 to 31. This is the book of creation. The beginning. In the beginning, God created the heavens and the earth. Now the earth was formless and empty. Darkness was over the surface of the deep. And the Spirit of God was hovering over the waters. And God said, "Let there be light." And there was light. God saw that the light was good, and he separated the light from the darkness. God called the light day, and the darkness he called night. And there was evening, and there was morning. The first day, and God said, "Let there be a vault between the waters to separate water from water." So God made the vault and separated the water under the vault from the water above it. And it was so. God called the vault sky. And there was evening, and there was morning, the second day. And God said, "Let the water under the sky be gathered to one place, and let dry ground appear." And it was so. God called the dry ground land, and the gathered waters he called seas. And God saw that it was good. Then God said, "Let the land produce vegetation, seed-bearing plants, and trees on the land that bear fruit with seed in it, according to their various kinds." And it was so. The land produced vegetation, plants bearing seed according to their kinds, and trees bearing fruit with seed in it according to their kinds. And God saw that it was good. And there was evening, and there was morning, the third day. And God said, "Let there be lights in the vault of the sky to separate the day from the night, and let them serve as signs to mark sacred times, and days and years, and let them be lights in the vault of the sky, to give light on the earth." God made two great lights, the greater light to govern the day, and set them in the vault of the sky, to give light on the earth, to govern the day, and the lesser light to govern the day and the night.
and to separate light from darkness. And God saw that it was good. And there was evening, and there was morning, the fourth day. And God said, let the water teem with living creatures, and let birds fly above the earth across the vault of the sky. So God created the great creatures of the sea, and every living thing with which the water teems and that moves about in it, according to their kind. And God saw that it was good. God blessed them and said, be fruitful and increase in number, and fill the water in the seas, and let the birds increase on the earth. And there was evening, and there was morning, the fifth day. And God said, let the land produce living creature according to their kinds, the livestock, the creatures that move along the ground, and the wild animals, each according to its kind. And it was so. God made the wild animals according to their kinds, and all the creatures that move along the ground according to their kinds. And God saw that it was good. Then God said, let us make mankind in our image, in our likeness, so that they may rule over the fish in the sea and the birds in the sky, over the livestock and all the wild animals, and over all the creatures that move along the ground. So God created mankind in his own image. In the image of God, he created them. Male and female, he created them. God blessed them and said to them, be fruitful and increase in number. Fill the earth and subdue it. Rule over the fish in the sea and the birds in the sky and over every living creature that moves on the ground. Then God said, I give you every seed-bearing plant on the face of the whole earth, and every tree that has fruit with seed in it. They will be yours for food, and to all the beasts of the earth, and all the birds in the sky, and all the creatures that move on it. I give every green plant for food. And it was so. God saw all that he had made, and it was very good. And there was evening, and there was morning, the sixth day. In the creation process, God inserted daylight into what previously had been only darkness. Evening was the first transition from one day to another. Because of this, the Hebrew calendar considers sunset the beginning of a day. Whether people believe or not that there is a God who is active, living, and in control of all things, there is a higher being who existed before time and created the universe. A powerful force made everything in the universe. Truth does not depend on what humans think or accept. The reality is that God Almighty is the higher being who remains active and present in his world, regardless of what you believe and what your faith is. He is omniscient, he is omnipresent, and he is omnipotent. What that means is God is all-powerful, meaning he has supreme power and can do anything that is logically possible. He is all-knowing. He perfectly understands the past, present, and future, including all thoughts and events. God is present everywhere at all times, meaning his presence fills the entirety of existence. Verse 2 says, and the Spirit of God was hovering over the surface of the water. That means the Holy Spirit was active in preparation for creation. The Holy Spirit nurturing and bringing order and shaping the chaotic deep into a lived-in world. This action marks the very first breath and energy of life, moving across the silent waters before God speaks light into existence. God speaks everything into existence. In verse 3, he says, let there be light, and there was light. Verse 6, God says, let there be a space between the waters of the heavens from waters of the earth to separate from the waters of the earth. Psalm 33, verses 6 to 11 declares, by the word of the Lord, the heavens were made, their starry host by the breath of his mouth.
He gathers the waters of the sea into jars. He puts the deep into storehouses. Let all the earth fear the Lord. Let all the people of the world revere him. For he spoke, and it came to be. He commanded, and it stood firm. The Lord foils the plans of the nations. He thwarts the purposes of the peoples. But the plans of the Lord stand firm forever. The book of Genesis is the book of beginnings. Whatever begins, begins here. It is the beginning of time, the beginning of matter, and the beginning of humanity. Even sin had its beginning here, and thus so did God's judgment. In Genesis, we see for the first time the plan of God begin to unfold and the promise of the Messiah's coming. Genesis is the beginning of the family as God created it. After God created male and female, he immediately gives the command in verse 28 and said, "Be fruitful and increase in number. Fill the earth." That's husband and wife relationship, male and female, and the product of their union, the birth of children. This biological pairing is designed to fit together physically and rationally. God's divine plan through humanity was to populate the earth. The earth cannot be populated in any other way but through the perfect strategic plan of God. God breathed life into the human body. Through male and female, he created in his own image. God did the same with all the animals on land, sea, and air. This first book of books in the beginning of life, as we know it, it all starts in the book of Genesis.

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Hello and welcome to the Scottish Hour. I'm John Thornton. Now, I don't know if any of you or all of you managed to tune in to the opening of the Commonwealth Games in Glasgow. If you didn't, you missed a good, light-hearted show. A party, in other words. I was actually going to play No Scotland, No Party, or Yes Sir, We Can Boogie, but both of them were too close to the bone for the Scottish experience in the World Cup, about which I shall say absolutely nothing. So I'm going to cover the acts who did perform on the show, or as best I can, and first cab off the rank was the star of the show, Katie Tungstell.

That was Katie Tunstall, of course. Now, she is a bit of a star because, well, she led the Tartan Day Parade in New York, so it can't be all quiet. But some of the other acts I'd never heard of, and then you'll say, so what's new with him? So the first act was really this guy came on with a tea cosy on his head, and I had no idea who he was. And it was Tom Walker. Now, so I had to do a bit of investigation. He was actually born in Kilsyth. Despite relocating with his family to Chelmsford in England when he was three, he still claims his upbringing was Glaswegian. He speaks with a Glasgow accent when with family or in Scotland. Now, that's not the only, he's not the only one who's bilingual. He's not alone. My wife Jan always knew when it was my mother on the phone, because I'd answer with my sort of pommified accent, and then when it was heard it was my mother, I'd say, "Oh, hello, yes," and switch. And so it happens to quite a lot of us, I think. And so he's actually done really well for himself. And again, I didn't know. So I'm very sorry, Tom, but I'm going to play one of the songs that you made your bones, if you like, Walk Alone. Sure.

That was Tom Walker, and he isn't half bad. Not at all bad. That was a good tune. Now came the class act. A young lady that I never heard of, called Nina Nesbitt, and lots of people will be screaming at my ignorance, singing the Proclaimers' 500 Miles, which was absolutely beautiful. Now, I have tried to access a copy of her singing this, but it's not available yet. But it is available on the web, and if you look up the Commonwealth Games opening ceremony, you will actually get the original version. But it's absolutely beautiful. So here we, I can't get that. But I'm going to play something by Nina Nesbitt. Pardon me, because she's quite a lady. She's quite young. She was born in 1994. Gosh, I used to think 1994 was yesterday, but she's 32. She has had a couple of top 40 hit singles, Stay Out and Selfies. She also earned further recognition with a rendition of Fleetwood Mac's Don't Stop. So she released her debut album in 2014, so she's only 20, which debuted at number one in Scotland. And since then, she's done extremely well. And in 2024, she formed her own record label, Apple Tree Records, and released her fourth studio album, Mountain Music, which debuted in Scotland at number three and topped the UK folk albums chart. And so she is quite a lass, or a lady. And again, I'm sorry I haven't picked up on her earlier, but so I can't play 500 Miles, but do listen to it. So I'm going to play something else by her, and it is called Scotland in the Snow.

That was lovely. Scotland in the Snow by Nina Nesbitt. And I think we'll be playing, I'll be playing a few more of her records in the future, because that was great. And when she was doing the singing 500 Miles, the whole, inevitably the audience got their phones out and were waving their hands with the light on. And I don't know what the King and Queen thought, because I don't think they really had probably heard of 500 Miles. But just in case they're listening to this programme, let's play the original version by The Proclaimers.

The Proclaimers. And if you haven't actually seen the movie Sunshine on Leith, that's well worth one looking up as well. A great movie, lots of smashing music, and we thoroughly enjoyed it. Now, the next song is purely by accident. There's no background to it at all. I was actually listening to some of the tracks I was going to play, and I left it on my iTunes library, just working through, and this came up, and I've played it before, but it really is a very unusual version of Amazing Grace by Peter Morrison and Alistair MacDonald.

0: What a lovely version by Peter Morrison and Alistair MacDonald. Now, Peter Morrison used to be known as the singing solicitor because that was his main, well, his job, his career. But he became very popular, I think, in about the 70s, 60s or 70s. And Alistair MacDonald, of course, was normally known for folky, Scottish folky type music, but he provided a lovely backing to that song. So well worth a listen. It just shows you every so often something pops up and catches you unawares. Now for the What's On.
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0: Okay, so let's look at what's on. The first thing I'd like to say is, over the next few weeks, there's a whole load of AGMs, and most of them, of course, will be for the members of a particular group. But I'd just like to make one comment. A lot of the groups are actually struggling a bit now, and the more support they can get, the longer we'll keep going. And that's, we are not alone in that. At Scottish Radio, we need your support, both as members, because the $10 a year won't actually break the bank, but also if you're prepared to help us out on our wee committee. It's not onerous. But anyway, as I say, there's a lot of concern around the traps that some of the Scottish groups are beginning to go by the wayside. The classic of that is the Mount Barker Highland Society. It's had to pull up stumps, as has Manoparo. And I suspect there's one or two more that are actually struggling. So any of you expatriate Scots who listen but don't do very much, please, we need your help. Okay. Tonight is the Robert Burns Study Group at 7:30 in the corner room at Burnside Library, and I'm the contact there. 0409-863-235. On Sunday, the Robert Burns Pibroch Society is having its AGM at the RSL Hall. Contact is Heather Pennell, 8270-4744. Now, on the 8th of August, there is the RSCDS Ball, the Scottish Country Dancing Ball at the Lithuanian Hall, 360 Paynham Road, Paynham. Now, there are still some places going in that, and if you want to get on the floor, get in touch with the secretary at rscdsadelaide@gmail.com. Okay, so that it's well worth going, and if you're having problems contacting them, get on the RCDS Adelaide website and find out. They've got enough for 5 sets at present, and they're looking for a few more. On the 9th, that's the day after the ball, the SASA is having its delegates meeting on Stattonborough. That's John McNeil is the contact there, 0434-945-901. And again, if you are interested, get involved, become a delegate of one of the many groups that form part of SASA. Also on the 9th, Clan Donald's having a pub lunch at the Largs Pier Hotel. And the contact there is Jan Dwyer of Old at 0408-898-332. On the 9th as well, at 2 o'clock, 2 to 4, at the hotel the Village Institute, Mitcham, 103, 105 Princess Road, Mitcham. It's very popular now, the Cayley classes, so don't forget to get in touch with Barbara Lupton, and she will help you out. Now, there's a bit of a misprint here, so again, go to the Scottish Royal Scottish Country Dance Society and look it up, but it's Barbara Lupton. I think her number is 0415-746-612. So, and then in the What's On, which may have been sent out to you, is the Scottish Radio Association's AGM on Monday the 10th of August. Well, it's not going to happen then. It's going to happen on Monday the 31st of August, because we've got a little bit more tidying up to do of our financial records to make sure we're ready to rock and roll at the AGM. Remember what I said, the more the merrier. It's only $10 and then you can come along. Or you can come along, sign up, and probably you can be part of the AGM anyway. Similarly, Clan Donald has got its AGM at the OG Hotel. And that's it. So for those members of the Clan Donald's Society, get in touch. Now, the next one is on the 16th, Pipe Bands SA is having a mini bands and solo piping competition at Scotch College. That's and it's the contact there is Heather Pennell, 8270-4744. I think we'll call it quits there, because we're running out of space and time, and there's a few issues there which we'll tidy up next week anyway. Okay, now, the Commonwealth Games has got is something special for me, and let me explain why. The Commonwealth Games in 1970 was at Edinburgh, and I'd watched the two Stuarts win the 5,000 metres. That was Ian Stuart and Lackey Stuart. And I was sitting there in the TV room at the Naval College at Greenwich, and I was looking forward to watching the closing ceremony. And then I looked at my watch and thought, oh no, I've got to get to the airport. Not any old airport, but the RAF one at Bryce Norton, because I'd cadged a lift on an RAF flight out to Singapore to see if the lovely nursing sister who was out there was prepared to take me on. Fortunately, she did, but that was the start of really my married life. So very much for Jan, all of this. And then the 2018 Commonwealth Games was in the Gold Coast. And I managed to get myself, thanks to my son-in-law, on the support team for the Scottish team. And it was a great time. They were very organised. They made the point, as they make a point often, that it's the only time really that Scotland gets to perform on the international stage, not as part of the United Kingdom. And the organisation was great. The publicity, the PR of the Scottish team was fantastic. And the volunteers were terrific. And believe me, you could have knocked me down with a feather when I watched the three people taking the oath, the Commonwealth Games oath. And one of them was Leslie Roy, who'd been a volunteer then and still has been volunteering, and she's been doing it for many years. So that was a bit of a sort of return. So I'm very fond of the Commonwealth Games. I'm glad that Glasgow picked it up. I'll make no comment about why they had to pick it up when Victoria couldn't, but I have done, haven't I? So that's where I come from as far as the Commonwealth Games are concerned. Now, because I'm actually into lots of people who maybe not, I don't play very often, the next one was to make sure I could get a proper Gaelic song going. And this one is by a lady called Katie Target Adams. Now, she grew up in Scotland and went in Edinburgh, and where she learnt the Celtic harp and soon became known for her crossover brand of singing and playing in multiple languages and multiple styles. She later then became successful in China, leading her to be featured on BBC World's Destination Music with her Scottish rock band when she returned to perform in Nanning in 2006. Her album Hush Hush features a Chinese song. Blending language and song had now become part of her identity, and she actually moved to Hong Kong. And for the next two decades, she was prominent in Hong Kong and at the Chinese embassy, at the British embassy. She played for prime ministers and first ministers and Irish presidents when they visited Peking or Beijing. So she was, and she also represented Celtic culture at the Irish Pavilion. So she was all over the place, and rightly so. She moved then, she's now gone to Hong Kong. With the advent of COVID, she moved to Hong Kong, and that's where she is now. All of this leads me into the fact that she also sings beautifully in Gaelic. And here is the song that quite often Ishbel MacCaskill plays, but here let's hear it from Katie Target Adams.

Antarctic Art by Katie Target Adams. Again, worth listening to more of what's on that album, Hush Hush. Now, I talked about, you know, being down in the south of England, and one of the things that my mother always tried to do was to keep me up to date with what was going on in the Scottish music scene, which is quite surprising because I didn't really think she was terribly interested, but I think it was just to keep me connected. I mean, I've got tapes from the Foundry Bar, as it was called, as it was in Arbroath, which was a centre of Doric music, and that's where I first came across Jim Reid singing in the Wild Geese. But also she sent me a tape of a group I'd never heard of, and they just started up. They were called Runrig. And so we're going to, and this is one of the original tracks that was on that old tape. It's The Cutter.

Great stuff. The Cutter by Runrig. Now tonight, as I say, we've got our Burns study group, and so I always try and put in a bit of Burns. And so this is a lovely song called The Winter It Is Past. Now I was going to play it by Jean Redpath, as I normally do, because I was a fan of hers, but this one is by Nancy Curtin, The Winter It Is Past.

0: That was Nancy Curtin singing The Winter Is Past. Now, I tried to find out about Nancy Curtin this morning, but all I got was Nancy Curtin, who's a big wig CEO in America, so I'll have to work harder at that for the next time. Now, at the Burns Group, we don't just listen to music, we actually recite some of the words of Burns, and I thought, just as part of your education, here's the most beautiful love song in Burns' repertoire, spoken by Tom Fleming.
1: Ye fond kiss, and then we sever. Ye farewell, and then forever. Deep in heart-wrung tears, I'll pledge thee. Warring sighs and groans, I'll wage thee. Who shall say that fortune grieves him, while the star of hope she leaves him? Me, nae cheerfu' twinkle lichts me. Dark despair around benecht me. 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Nothing could resist my Nancy. But to see her was to love her, love but her, and love forever. 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Fare thee weel, thou first and fairest. Fare thee weel, thou best and dearest. Thine be ilka joy and treasure, peace, enjoyment, love and pleasure. Ye fond kiss, and then we sever. Ye farewell, alas, forever. Deep in heart-wrung tears, I'll pledge thee. Warring sighs and groans, I'll wage thee.
0: A Fond Kiss, written for his platonic friend Nancy McElhose as she was about to go to the New World. Okay, now, looking at my What's On in History, I found a few things that were quite appropriate for Scotland's disastrous World Cup campaign. Well, on this day, King James IV in 1513 responded to pleas for assistance from France under the Allied Alliance and declared war on England, which was kind of a daft thing to do, and ended up with Flodden, the worst military defeat Scotland has ever had. And a similar sort of way was that even when we win, we snatch defeat from the jaws of victory. The Marquess of Montrose beat General Bailey in a skirmish in the Civil War, the English Civil War. However, for a war of positions, the Highlanders had neither aptitude nor inclination. So at Dunkeld, where the skirmish took place, the greater part of them went home. And finally, of course, this week in 1688 was the Battle of Killiecrankie, where some people called him Bloody Clavers because he used to victimise the Covenanters, and others called him Bonnie Dundee, and that was the Battle of Killiecrankie, which was a great victory, but we snatched again defeat from the jaws of victory by the fact that he got shot at the end of it. But let's play Killiecrankie by the Corries.

Okay, that brings us to the end of another hour of Scottish music and talk. Don't forget to come again next Tuesday at 12:30. And don't forget all these AGMs that need your support. Thanks very much to Ewart again, and goodbye from me, John Thornton.

0: 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I'm Ewart Shaw. 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

0: Well, here we are, Tuesday, rainy Tuesday today, isn't it? It's Matt here with our Tuesday Radio Erin Irish program. For you today, we're going to do something a bit different today, not just music. We're going to have a bit of information about the Irish Club, and I've found something on the internet that we're going to have a bit of interesting talk about a goat. Anyway, we'll get onto that a little bit later on. So this is Matt here, Radio EBI 103.1 FM, and we're going to start off with a bit of a funny song. I thought we'd have a funny song to start off with. It's called The Big Strong Man by a guy called Patsy Watchhorn from his album The Essential Irish Ballads. But he's a bit of a late 1960s man. He co-founded Dublin City Ramblers. We've all heard of the Dublin City Ramblers. He's one of Ireland's best-known ballad singers, and he helped establish them, as we said, remaining their lead singer for 20 years and embarking on a successful solo career, of which we're now going to hear. So we're going to hear Patsy Watchhorn and his song, The Big Strong Man.
1: Have you heard about the big strong man? He lived in a caravan. 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
0: 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He knows no rest. Bigger the man, hell's fire. Don't push, just shove. Plenty of room for you and me. He's got an arm like a leg.

Well, yeah, a little bit of a funny one there to start off with, wasn't it? So we're going to just continue with a couple of songs straight up, and then we'll get on to some more information around the club and around the world. So this is a song that I found off a CD, 50 Irish Hits, and it's a song called I'm Anne Bonnie. This is not the name of a performer, but it's about a modern Irish folk song about the famous 18th century Irish pirate ship, the Anne Bonnie. It's recorded by several Irish folk performers in popular folk festivals, and it didn't give the name of the singer on this album that I've got, so we're not too sure who the singer is, but it's a very strong song, and it's about a ship of St. Tony.

Yep, and there's Anne Bonny, the ship. Maybe we can go on the internet and find out what happened to her, how she lost her life. But we'll continue. We're going to have a little bit of a quick one this time. You know, one of my favourite groups that I've been playing for a long time, Gaelic Storm. You just can't go past them for a nice Irish song, a nice beat, nice singing, everything about Gaelic Storm. Of course, you remember they were formed in San Francisco in the late 90s, and their probably claim to fame was, of course, the band that was playing on the Titanic as it sank on the third floor down there. So what we're playing to you today for a new one from Gaelic Storm is their song, very, very famous one, sung by hundreds and hundreds of groups, I'm sure, but this is the Gaelic Storm and their song, The Rocky Road to Dublin.

There we go, the Rocky Road to Dublin. Of course, that was played by the Irish Ramblers and a lot of other those Irish groups. We know that one. It's also always played at the Irish Club when Malachy gets up there and Buzz and a few others. So, yeah, we'll get up there. We'll talk about that in a minute. But last night, just a quick one, the Celtic Music Club. You know, it's a good Celtic Music Club up there. On Monday nights, we had the AGM. It was a good turnout for the AGM, and everybody was enthusiastic about going along next year, and the bush dancers have been very successful, and our next bush dance at the Celtic Music Club downstairs in the Irish Club is on Saturday the 22nd of August, so that's will be a nice night out there, and get along with your dancing shoes, bring along a bit of supper. It's always good to bring your own supper because we don't provide any, and there's a bar there, and you can either pay cash or FPOS, $10 to get in, kids free. It's a great night out. It's a family night for sure, that one there. Great one there. And just want to tell you a little bit about tonight, actually. Frank's just given me a message last night to make sure that I can tell you about the Dublins and Friends. They're having their monthly meeting up there tonight. That's the fourth Tuesday of each month from 7 p.m. to 9:30 p.m. The bar's open, bring your own supper, of course you don't have to come from Dublin. You can be a friend of buddy who comes from Dublin, and that's most of us here in the Irish community here in Adelaide. So get upstairs at the Irish Club tonight for the Dublins and Friends meeting. I'm sure there'll be a lot of crack going on there. So yeah, we'll continue on with a bit of music now. Our next song's going to be from The Cause. They're quite a different group, three girls and their brother, Andrea, Sharon and Carolyn Corr, and their brother Jim. And of course their Celtic pop and folk music. They combined Irish traditional music with contemporary pop, becoming one of Ireland's biggest international acts. So The Cause are going to be singing for us today a song, Would You Be Happier? And it's from their album Out and About. So let's hear from The Cause, shall we?

Yep, you're going to be just fine with the cause there. I think that was probably Andrea. I think she's the main singer there. Look, as I said earlier, we're going to have a little bit of a different Irish program from now on. I'm going to find a bit of stuff off the internet for you to just have a bit of a laugh about or interesting information. And the first one I came up with for today, anyway, there was five quite famous Irish things about Ireland that probably we didn't know really, but we did know, if you know what that means. So Ireland's nickname is the Emerald Isle. We all know that. But it derives its from green valleys, rolling hills and magnificent landscapes. The green flora and fauna are a result of an island's rainy and humid climate. And the country has a temperate climate with a warm and wet summers and a cold and wet winters. Well, I think we all knew that, didn't we? If you've been there and lived there. Let's have a look at point number two. There are around 30,000 castles in Ireland. I didn't know that. So if the castles are your thing and you've come to the right place, the many castles and ruins of castles in Ireland each have their own medieval story and charm. Some of the more famous ones, Blarney Castle, Bunratty Castle and Kia Castle, are some of the castles well worth visiting. Well, I've been to two of those, but I haven't been to the Kia Castle. I'm not sure where that is. Number three, Ireland's Wild Atlantic Way is the longest coast driving route in the world. The Wild Atlantic Way in Ireland is the longest coastal driving route in the world with a length of 2,500 kilometres. You can start the drive in the north at Inishowen Peninsula in Donegal or in the south at Kinsale in Cork. The route passes nine counties and highlights such as the Cliffs of Moher, the Ring of Kerry, the Connemara National Park and Achill Island. So that's a nice drive. That would be a fantastic drive. Wouldn't take you a while, I would say. Let's have a point number four. One of the oldest lighthouses in the world is located in Wexford. The Hook Lighthouse is located at the tip of Hook Head in the city of Wexford in the south of Ireland. It dates back to 1172 and is still in use since 1996. It's been an automatic lighthouse. And it's one of Ireland's favourite attractions. It's definitely worth a visit. From the balcony, you'll have a spectacular view of the wild ocean. Sure it is wild out there on that ocean out there. And let's have a look at that point number five we've got here. Halloween. I think most of us know this. Probably a lot of people don't know that Halloween, previously known as All Hallows Eve, is originally from Ireland. Over 2,000 years ago, Ireland celebrated the new year on the 1st of November. They believed that the night before, the worlds of the living and the death became blurred and therefore celebrated the Celtic festival. Samhain, during the night of October the 31st, they built huge campfires to make sacrifices to the Celtic gods and wore costumes to protect themselves against evil spirits. Of course, nowadays we know Halloween is known for trick-or-treating, carving jack-o'-lanterns and dressing up to have a bit of fun. Well, that's a bit of information there. And we'll have some more of that next week. But the next song we've got coming up for you is, one of the all-time favourites of Ireland. I think he's been voted one of the best Irish singers of all time. You know who I'm talking about. That's Christy Moore. And he's going to sing one of his most famous songs as well. We've all heard it before. But this is Christy Moore and Nancy Spain.

0: Well, you probably recognise that wasn't Christy Moore. Yeah, my eyesight was deceiving me here when I was reading off the run sheet. So we're going to have Christy Moore coming up next. So just get on to him straight away, and then we'll get back to some information about the Irish Club. So here is Christy Moore and Nancy Spain.
1: It's brilliant to be here. Thank you very much. Of all the stars that ever shone, not one does twinkle like your pale blue eyes. And like golden corn at harvest time, your hair

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Oh, where is the ring I gave to Nancy Spain? And on a day in spring, when snows start to melt and streams to flow, with the birds

0: Yes, that's Christy Moore, isn't a fantastic singer. Got a couple of his albums home, actually. So let's have a look at what's going on up in Carrington Street, 113 Carrington Street at the Irish Club, the next couple of weeks. On this Friday night, we have the Science in the Pub downstairs. As we know, we're not too sure what the subject is, but they usually get their 120, 130 people there on a Friday night. That's following upstairs in the unbelievably beautifully refurbished upstairs area then by George. It's just done a fantastic job. I was there last night having a look at just some of the fantastic, even up the stairs, it's just fantastic. So George, you just want to take a bow there, George. But anyway, so on Friday night this week, we've got Nathan Churches. He's upstairs from about 7:30 to 11. Friday the 7th of August, we've got Richie Robinson. Friday the 14th, we've got Malachi O'Reilly up there. He's doing his usual solo performance. And on Sunday the 16th in the club, it's got one of the bigger things that's been going to be promoted up there. It's a celebration of the provinces. It's going to be a big occasion, and I'm sure they'll get a lot of people up there with all the different provinces that are around. So go up there on the Sunday the 16th. That's between 2 p.m. and 6 p.m. in the Irish Club. And the last one I've got here is on Friday the 21st of August. It's our own very own Buzz. Buzz Colton will be up there playing his different types of songs. So Buzz, so get up there. So we've got Nathan this Friday, then Richie next Friday, Malachi the Friday after, and the Friday after that, we've got Buzz Culleton up that club. So there's always something on Friday nights. It's a great night. It's a great night up there, definitely. Unfortunately, the winter seemed to hold a few back, but let's hope we can get some more up there in the next couple of weeks. So what are we going to continue on now? We're going to continue on with the song which I actually got off the internet. It's actually an internet song, as nobody owns this song that I can find, so it's just a download off the internet. I played it a couple of months ago and I thought I'd play it again because it's a bit of a fun song, and it's called There's No Beer in Heaven. So we'll never find out, but let's have a listen to him.
1: Whoa!

Well, you've all heard of AI, artificial intelligence. Well, that's where that song came from. I've tried it once. It's quite unbelievable. You put in the chat GTP or one of those other things, play me this or do something for that, and it's just amazing. But we'll get back onto some real people this time, real women. It's the Celtic Woman. Their first performance was in 2004, and they created a stage production featuring some of Ireland's famous female singers. Let's have a look. Some of the notable performers: Chloe Agnew, Lisa Kelly, Mairead Nesbitt, Maeve Mucliatha, Susan McFadden, and Tara McNeil. Some of their popular songs, which we all know what they are, You Raise Me Up, Danny Boy, The Voice, Amazing Group, Grace, and Isle of Hope. But this one we're having for you from Celtic Woman this time is Mo Ji Mia. Well, that's the Irish, but I don't know the English translation, but it's a beautiful song from Let's Have the Celtic Woman.

Yes, a nice song, wasn't it? Celtic Woman. We'll just quickly continue on with another lady from the group Solace. They were formed in 1995 and they were one of America's finest Irish traditional bands. Seamus Egan, Winifred Hogan, John Williams, Mick McCauley, Karen Casey and Deidre Scanlon. So they had some great albums out, Sunny Spells and Scattered Showers, The Edge of Silence, Shamrock City and Solace. This song called Pastures of Plenty is from that album, Solace, and we're just going to start off with a great, beautiful song.

0: Yep, Soulless, fantastic group there. So as I said earlier in the program, we're going to do a bit different today. I've got a bit of a story here about a goat. The goat is called the Puck, but the Puck Fair in Keller Glen, the story behind Ireland's oldest festival. The Puck of Keller Glen. Before we divide into the story, let's have a look. The location is in Keller Glen in County Kerry. It's usually held the 10th to the 12th of August each year. Let's have a look where we went there. Sorry about that. We lost the internet there for a minute. Let's have another song while we get by that. And see, I'm sorry about that. It's really bad. So we're going to have a song by the Joyce County Band, Joyce County Cayley Band, and they're having a Cayley there. So let's get them up while we do this.
1: Oh, we're the Joyce.

We might try that at the Celtic Club, bush dance on next Saturday and next August. So, sorry, getting back to the Puck Fair in Kilorglin. It's held in County Kerry, 10th to 12th of August each year, and it was officially recognised by Royal Charter in 1613, although there's much to be debated about that in 3 days. So the story of King Puck and the Puck Festival, the story goes that pillaging roundheads were laying waste to the lands around Shanahara and the foot of the Milligacuddy Reeks. They spoke of a herd of wild goats, most of which fled up the mountains, but the goat, otherwise known as Puck in Irish, ran to Kilorglin, his frantic arrival warning the locals of the approaching pillagers. With the Puck's warning, they were able to protect themselves, and every year since then they've held a festival in his honour. He was a symbol of fertility, and they believe that the King Puck and the Puck Fair dates much back than we thought and go back to pre-Christian times. The goat is a pagan symbol of fertility, and some believe that the origins of King Puck began when people used a goat during celebrations of a fruitful harvest. This is perhaps one of the strange festivals in Ireland. At times can be seen a little mad. Traditionally, locals from Kilorglin would head up to the mountains to catch a wild puck. They'd then lead him back to the village where he'd be crowned King Puck and paraded through the streets, after which he took up residence in his cage placed on a high stand where he could survey his kingdom. During this time, the festivities took place, and the King Puck eats like a king. Nowadays, things are much the same. Although Puck is actually raised on a mountain farm where he has a lot of interaction with humans so as to prevent stress, vets take care of him before, during and after the festival to ensure he's happy and he still gets to munch on a lot of special treats. So just what happens on the day. So day one is known as the gathering and sees King Puck and crowned and enthroned while a horse fair takes place. The second day is called the Fair Day, and there's a cattle fair amongst other festivities. And the final day is known as the Scattering, which sees King's Puck reign come to an end as he returns to his place in the Kerry Mountains. And the streets of Kilorglin come alive with vendors selling all kinds of knick-knacks, food stalls, live music and local pubs staying up until 3 a.m. There are also a number of workshops and street performers to enjoy. So, a couple of quick facts. Why is it called a Puck Fair? Puck comes from the old Irish and English words of a male goat, a buck goat, and the central tradition involves capturing a wild mountain goat from nearby Milligacuddy Reeks, and the goat is brought into the Kilorglin, who is crowned King Puck. So what happens during the festival? So there's crowning of King Puck, the street parades, traditional Irish music and dancing, there's concerts, horse and cattle fairs, market stalls, food vendors, children's entertainment and carnival rides and fireworks. And so, that's a fair bit about the goat. I didn't know there was so much to do about a goat. But we'll continue on with some music now, and we're going to nearly finish off. What are we looking at? A couple of more songs. Eleanor McAvoy, she's a singer-songwriter from Dublin. She wrote one of Ireland's best-selling songs, A Woman's Heart. And Eleanor herself became enormously successful after being recorded by many Irish female singers. So her contemporary folk songs and some of her well-known songs, Only a Woman's Heart, Sophie and South Ann Street. And so for Eleanor McAvoy today from On the Road to Nowhere album, Only a Woman's Heart.

Well, that's the end of our show. I've got one more half song to go, so I want to thank everybody for listening, especially a couple of my special friends, Janice, Dom, my sister Trish, and a few others, hopefully. Until I see you again, this is Matt signing off. We've got Buzz again. Buzz is back from his overseas holiday next week, so we can hear Buzz. We're going to finish off with a song. Well, this is called A Song for Ireland from Dan McCabe.

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0: It's 2:56. Thanks to Beryl and Dennis for that program from our Turkish community. Coming up very shortly, The Bounce That Counts. But we've got quite a lot of other stuff ready for you.
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I'm Ewart Shaw. 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
2: 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Coming up in just a moment, the bounce that counts. The German community will be with you at 4 o'clock. The Russians at 5, and our Vietnamese community with you at 6 o'clock. But time now, it's 3 o'clock, time for the bounce that counts.

0: G'day there and welcome along to The Bounce That Counts right here on 103.1 5EBI FM. We are back for another week. I'm your host Ellis Gelios and joining me in the chair this week is the iconic Adelaide DJ, and he's a man that knows plenty about football, got a close affinity with Adelaide City. It is DJ Johnny Concept slash Alex Milicevic. Great to be back with you, Alex. How you doing?
1: Yeah, Ellis, good to be back once again. And yes, another big weekend of football and some great results all around. So lots to talk about. And yeah, considering it's been a quiet part of the year for me as a DJ, it's good to actually get out and watch some more football.
0: So much going on during the winter lull. Football never sleeps, though, and there's a lot of moving parts to discuss throughout the winter period, isn't there? It's a bit of a strange time when we're deep into A-League pre-season, but still in some ways nowhere near close to the start date of the A-League. We've got international friendlies happening. We've got transfer news, which is very interesting. Of course, the Australia Cup dominating the headlines right now with Adelaide United in action this week against South Melbourne.
1: Thursday night.
0: We'll also talk more about what's happening at Adelaide United internally. They've played a friendly recently. They've signed a player. Bit of news there. We'll also talk about the latest NPL action, Alex, and the biggest transfers going on overseas. Awesome. Of which there's been no shortage.
1: No, not at all. And I think it's still going to be a lot more news to come about for certain clubs, especially in the Premier League as well. So it's good to see the transfer market starting to take shape. And considering post-World Cup, there's still a lot of football to go through.
0: Yeah, I mean, it'll be very, very intriguing to see what transfers do get secured off the back of that World Cup, because we know there's always the sort of four or five novelty World Cup transfers whereby a player gets picked out from an unknown part and becomes a superstar overnight. Any names that spring to mind from perhaps some of the lesser nations, players that stood out, got themselves in the headlines, perhaps the goalkeeper from, remind me.
1: Patrick Beech.
0: Beech has moved.
1: Has signed for Troyes.
0: Socceroos goalkeeper's gone to France.
1: The French Ligue 1.
0: But who am I thinking of? Vozinha from Cabo Verde.
1: Oh, yes.
0: The Cabo Verde goalkeeper.
1: That's right, yes. Where's he gone to?
0: I'm not sure that he has gone anywhere, but thinking that he'd definitely be one that would certainly be turning the heads of a lot of club head honchos.
1: Absolutely.
0: But it doesn't look like he has gone anywhere. But just one example of, the classic World Cup transfers that have happened. James Rodriguez, 2014, of course.
1: Yes.
0: The one that springs into everyone's mind. We do start back home, though, Alex. And time to talk all about the NPL in South Australia. We are at the business end of the NPL, as you well know, being an Adelaide City person.
1: Oh, absolutely.
0: And Adelaide City had a great win in what was a grudge match, competing for top spot, and Adelaide City have made a giant stride towards securing first place in the South Australian NPL, beating Bacala 1-0, the highly fancied Bacala, who just locked in their coach, by the way, for another season, Stav Galekas, so well done to him. But not the greatest way to celebrate it, or not the perfect tonic to celebrate a new contract, losing to your rivals 1-0, rivals at least in regards to finishing first. Had the game play out, you were there.
1: Yeah, look, it was a very resilient battle by us, of course, as Adelaide City against Bacala, which, defensively have been sound throughout the whole competition. And there were, as I said earlier, they were the team to beat at the start of the year when we did travel to Jack Smith Park and didn't lose 1-0 as well, which was a tough battle. And this game here was nothing short of that. It was just, own goal from Jared Clark that opened the deadlock in the early stages of the game. And, just to hold that result, we did have a lot of other opportunities that we did miss and hit the crossbar as well, which is a bit unfortunate. But the second half where we just really had that midfield playing, by getting Buko in the second half with that hole, and Patrick Karachi and Daniel Brassard in there just looked absolutely magic in there to get some opportunities forward to Latanzio and Dom Costanzo, who even set up the first goal as well with the cross. So look, it was a resilient performance and definitely the result we needed. And luckily West Adelaide did a bit of a favour for us and won their game too, so that kept us on top. And And now you've got three more games left to go. So all we need to do is win the last three. And, that secures our top spot for the season. But yeah, that's the thing. We have to take one game at a time. And Campbelltown's the big test.
0: Dominic Costanzo, a very prodigious talent who is still making giant strides. Does he have aspirations to crack the A-League again at some point in his career? Where's he at? Because, of course, it's a famous last name.
1: Absolutely. And, look, it's good to have him back at Adelaide in general. And he's, definitely made a lot of waves when he was in New South Wales playing for Marconi and then Apia as well.
0: Massive clubs.
1: Yeah,
0: massive especially clubs Marconi,
1: there.
0: Right?
1: Yeah, it's definitely the Costanzo name was shining there still. Obviously good to have him back. And, you want every player to succeed and make sure they can go the next level and in their football and be successful. It's a thing with Dom. He's still got a bit to go, but this year it's definitely a good turning point for him. He's been obviously playing well down that right flank and providing some great opportunities as well. It's just now we just got to take the next few steps and get some silverware.
0: The son of one of South Australia's most celebrated players, of course, the veteran centre-back Angelo Costanzo, who I believe is also now back at the club. Is he still around at Adelaide City?
1: He is the football director for Adelaide City, so he's been there for the last 2 years. Obviously bringing some of the players that you see now, like Bailey O'Neill, a lot of the other ones that did come through, like Latanzio, etc. So, and even this year we've got back Alex Battistella from Adelaide United. So that's, we've got a, good depth in the squad when it comes to attack. So we're not sure, but Dom has been leading the way, in the starting lineups as well and providing those great balls that he does. So, I think now it's just we're in that corner that we need to turn on and, this is the time.
0: What's it like for you on a personal front, being at Adelaide City, brushing shoulders with Ange Costanzo? I might as well call you the president-elect of Adelaide City because you're wielding a fair bit of influence there at the Zebras. What's it like knowing that you just brush past him casually nowadays when you cheered his name from the stands?
1: That's
0: once
1: great.
0: Upon a time.
1: Well, look, I've known Chalka since I was a young boy, like probably 10 years old, so, it's... They all know I'm part of the furniture there and we feel pretty much the same with, everyone else. It's just, we're all friends and, it's just a great atmosphere. It's always good having a bit of banter as well between Chock and I too. So, he's always been a great guy and, I've known him for such a long time too and as well as all the other players over the years too. So it's, obviously you feel like a kid in a candy store, obviously knowing these great players that you've, looked up to as a kid, likes of, Tobin Ivanovic, Mori, Brooksy, Carl Viet, everyone that was in the, over the years.
0: Household names,
1: right? And, just for most of them now that you're close to them, it's a great feeling because, what you do at the club, they're everyone that, that puts in at the club, volunteers or, if you're on the board, etc. Everyone gets appreciated and loved and respected. So and that's the beauty about our club. We have that common ground with everybody.
0: Sensational. On the pitch, juices are certainly starting to flow for Vas Pahas. You've enjoyed probably not having as much of the limelight this year because a lot of it's been taken by West Torrens Bacala and the strides they've made under Stav Galekas in 2026, but it's allowed Adelaide City to really cement itself as a top contender this season without getting all the eyeballs as such. And you're now in a position where you can come from underneath and really secure top spot. And then, we can speak to the advantages of that, which are not just related to the immediate season in the NPL, but beyond that, because a place in the National Second Division, what would that mean for Adelaide City?
1: Huge, absolutely huge. It's something that the club has been destined to get back on for many, many years, to be in the national, top flight of football, and playing against, some of the most elite clubs, some of the most traditional clubs, such as, South Melbourne's, Marconi, Sydney Olympic, I can name them all. Just to be back in that mix again and getting that notoriety on television, the sponsorship, the exposure, it's huge for us. And for us to go on an away trip is going to be even amazing too. So it's the dream, it's the dream to play on a national stage and having this club represented to the highest capability possible with our team. And we signed a lot over the last year to strengthen our attack, and I think we've got the best chance now.
0: We are about to talk about the Australia Cup, but I do want to know from you, what is the bigger nugget? Is it playing in big Australia Cup matches or being back in a national division? And this is, of course, the gateway into getting back into Australia's top tier, being in the national second division. Obviously, it is a strategic way for Adelaide City and probably the most logistical way to build back into being a top force of Australian football. So there's no understating how important national second division entry is for Adelaide City Adelaide.
1: Absolutely. You can say either or when it comes to, you know, the competitions. Being in a national competition such as the Australia Cup or the Australian Championship, you're going to get that national exposure on television and you know, the whole notoriety in football in Australia. So it's obviously good to be in these competitions and to aim for that silverware. Obviously now this is, you know, we're turning a corner where we've got an opportunity to take, and you know, this is going to be fantastic if we get that opportunity. So Australian Championship is going to be, you know, something that, you know, we would excel on for sure, but just to make a mark in history and to be back in the mix with those teams again is just going to be so nostalgic. And I think a lot of those other clubs around Australia are going to be calling for Adelaide City to be back in this competition as well.
0: You are quite right. Let's go to the other match that you mentioned there, because Metro Stars really did drop the ball on the weekend just gone to West Adelaide, which no one would have foreseen. Huge 3 points for Hellas on the road at a place that they once temporarily did call home, perhaps embarrassingly enough. West Adelaide playing at Northeastern Metro Stars. That did actually happen. But anyway, a big win in the context of West Adelaide being in a relegation battle, and obviously big ramifications for Metro Stars having an opportunity to go top and blowing it.
1: Yeah, and especially a home ground advantage is going to give them that opportunity. And they did have a lot of opportunities, Metro, to come in, but they defensively they did so well, West Adelaide, and did well on the counter attacks, as well as, you know, getting those opportunities with the free kick and you know, the ones off the break too. So, you know, credit to West Adelaide by playing a fantastic you know, game throughout the whole 90 minutes, and you know, they knew what the stakes were, just to secure themselves in the NPL for next season, and they got the job done. And yeah, no, good result for West Adelaide for sure.
0: Is that it in terms of Adelaide comments are gone? Because I
1: believe that's confirmed, right?
0: It's 22 games played, isn't it?
1: So three more games left?
0: Yeah. So it's mathematically still possible, but very unlikely.
1: Yeah, look, they'll have to win. Yeah, probably. You'd have to rely on West Adelaide to win, lose a couple as well.
0: Yeah.
1: But yeah, just by looking at the table, it's going to be a long stretch. Parry Hill's definitely done. But yeah, mathematically, Comets, you could see they could possibly make it, but I can't see it happening.
0: Well, they did put up a bit of a smart aleck caption to their win against Beograd on the weekend, saying, "We're not done yet." And then an hour or two later, they were, funnily enough. But sparing no, you know, making no fun of Adelaide Comets, it was an impressive win for them against Beograd, because they've been travelling all right, Beograd, and to lose 1-0 to a desperate Comets is not something that would have been on the cart for them.
1: Yeah, look, I don't know what's happened post Australia Cup or, you know, the last couple of weeks, but I think Belgrade has probably slipped a little bit of form since then. And don't get me wrong, Comets have, you know, obviously played a fantastic game as well, and you know, really worked hard to get that result. But that's the thing, you need to keep that form up if you still want to play finals football. And Belgrade are still there in the mix, but you know, you got Sturt Lions and Adelaide United still there. You know, there's still an opportunity for them to climb up. So yeah, Belgrade will still need to, you know, they've got a couple of games left, and I think they play Adelaide City in the last round as well at home. So they'll have a tough few games to play to make sure they can still play finals football.
0: So three rounds left of the home and away season. It's not impossible at all. In fact, I wouldn't say it's that it would be that much of a remarkable thing to see West Adelaide lose a couple of games and for the Comets to make up that ground in three games. I mean, yes, it's unlikely, but, you know, 9 points from three games certainly gets them back in the mix. West Adelaide could drop the ball. They got a young team. I would suspect maybe that there's one or two twists and turns still to be seen in this NPL competition, Alex. I'm not quite convinced that it is done.
1: Well, look, it does look pretty tight. If you look at the points between, you know, first and third, and then even the top six as well, underneath the top six, you know, there's some that could climb up. And that's the thing about this time of year, the last three games, anything can happen. And, you know, not every club is going to be consistent with their, you know, their form going through, but that's where the crunch time is, because everyone's going to be battling for points and their place in the competition, and that's where you see the, you know, even the bottom half of the table, where there is a couple of spots up for grabs in the top six, where that's where everyone's going to be challenging for.
0: Yeah, no question. I do have to talk about the fact that both teams, Comets and City, have winnable games this weekend. West Adelaide are up against Parahills Knights, and West Adelaide are one of the only teams not to beat Parahills this season. They drew in their first game. Comets, meanwhile, are away to Sturt. It's doable, but Parahills Knights would have to pull something extraordinary out of that, wouldn't they?
1: Absolutely, because Parahills are playing away, West Adelaide's at home, they're going to be strong at home as well on that pitch. That's the thing. You never know what's going to happen, because we might be wrong end of the day. But this is the times for some of these clubs to now, finish very strongly. Because three games to go. You know, you want to make sure you get your place in.
0: We'll get back to that. A pretty dramatic affair where the points were shared between Croydon Kings and Campbelltown City. It's really not been a strong season for Campbelltown. Croydon haven't been the most consistent, but on a better run as of late. Could that result end up being a roadblock for Croydon in terms of securing a top six place? What do you reckon?
1: It's kind of hit and miss with Croydon, because that game was just all over the place there, even though Campbelltown had a red card and still managed to lead Campbelltown as well. So when it comes to those opportunities where Croydon should capitalise, then, you know, you can't wait till the end, because they obviously got that equaliser at the death. But, for those games at home especially, you want to, you know, win those games pretty strongly. And, I think it was a bit disappointing how, you know, Croydon couldn't capitalise after that red card.
0: So from fifth through to eighth, effectively, it's still on. It's on for one and all to finish in sixth spot and secure that last finals position. And Sturt did themselves every favour by beating Adelaide United on the road, which is a tricky task for any team. But Sturt have done very well to secure that result over Adelaide United's youth team. 3-2, a thriller as well. Goalfest.
1: Yeah, well, you know, you saw Sturt Lions. They looked very strong throughout the whole game until probably the last 20 minutes where Adelaide United were trying to push to equalise, but just couldn't get the chocolates at the end. And, you know, Sturt still climbing away. They're still a team that are that easy to beat. Good result from Sturt.
0: We don't really have the intel, but we can speculate quite fairly that perhaps teams are playing weaker sides or resting players against Parahills. I don't want to sound disrespectful, but given the nature of most of their results this season, it's hard to believe that they had a competitive loss against a good team, that it's been good this year. It could well have happened, but we don't exactly have the resources to know. We don't have anyone on the ground that can report on that game. But Playford City did beat Parahills Knights 4-2. And, it says everything about the state of Parahills when we're still commending them after conceding four goals. But such has been the nature of their season that we have to focus in on any positives. But Playford City getting the job done, and they're still in and around the hunt to make some sort of imprint on this competition. But you would think now that fourth place is sort of theirs to lose.
1: For sure. And look, when it comes for Playford, you know, they did crawl back and, you know, got the goals they needed. I think they did have a couple of players on the bench that they started, like McGregor and Ryan and Kurtz and Truscott. So there was a few on the bench, obviously, you know, getting rested throughout the first half. And, yeah, they brought the big guns and they convincingly beat Para Hills there 4-2. But that's the thing. I think they're probably trying to save their legs for the last couple of games where they can, you know, get the points they need.
0: All right, let's leave the local game there and ship across to what's happening in the wider national tier scope regarding Adelaide United and other A-League clubs. I do want to start on the note of Adelaide United. Just internally, they've been up to one or two things. Firstly, playing Cove FC in this, I believe it's an annual friendly that they do now, getting out into the southern suburbs, which is important, by the way.
1: They've done a few already. Like, yep. Yeah, they've done one at they did one in Playford last week as well, didn't they? I'm pretty sure they played possibly. Playford last week. Yeah, yep. And then Irukunda and I think Toure turned up as well for that game.
0: When we're at the very first phase of preseason, it's very much, there's not a whole lot to look into, is there? It's just, you know, first half playing the better players, yep. Second half playing the younger players. A lot of the time, the top talents have not even arrived yet, or the deals haven't been done. So it is bare bones stuff, this preliminary stage of preseason for the A-League teams. It's good that they're spreading themselves around the community of Adelaide, isn't it?
1: Absolutely. Well, you know, it's just good to, you know, showcase the club in all areas where they can get a crowd for those, you know, those markets down south and up north as well. You even got the summit that they've done a bit up there as well with
0: Mount Barker
1: and also the Barossa there. So
0: the argument has always been, though, that Adelaide United have, for want of a better term, they've often disregarded the south and, you know, maintained their presence in the north. Do you feel as though they're sort of trying to amend that now, particularly with you know, the growth corridors in the south being quite considerable?
1: Yeah.
0: Between Cove and South Adelaide and a few of the more fringe inner southern teams.
1: Mm.
0: It's a big catchment area.
1: Look, they've done preseason games everywhere. Like, I remember they did Campbelltown last season as well. So they do cover, you know, areas as best they can for the preseason campaign. I think they just have to, they basically negotiate with the clubs that they want to have preseason games with and what's, you know, going to be beneficial for them to host a game, because you have to look at costs as well for a lot of these clubs that do host it for, you know, special, you know, for the catering purposes, for the lighting, for everything else that they do to host a game, for the referees.
0: So the local clubs are losing money.
1: Well, they'd be making money. That's the thing.
0: Will they though? They're not charging.
1: Well, they wouldn't be charging, but it's only for, like, you know, the catering stuff and the bar, etc. So, you know, there are certain costs that clubs need to pay for to run, you know, a night for a game, for example. But it wouldn't be as much. But Adelaide United, you know, do help out for certain instances for that particular thing, I think, for referees, for example. But when it comes to preseason, I think it's just whatever business gets done before the preseason campaign begins. And, you know, there's clubs that'd be up for it. There'd be clubs that, you know, probably aren't up for it because they've got, you know, other campaigns they got to deal with, Australia Cup, for example. So it works, you know, depending on the situation.
0: 2-0 win last Monday against Playford Patriots for United, and then the previous Tuesday on the 14th of July they beat Cove in the South 5-0. So you'd expect this sort of spread of results for Adelaide United in the preseason, but in any case, good to see that things are happening and we're out of the off season into the preseason.
1: Yeah.
0: Let's talk more about what's happening with Adelaide United internally in terms of on the transfer front, and they have acquired the services of one Jacob Brazzetti. What did you make of this signing? Because he actually, interestingly enough, Jacob Brazzetti, he was one of the starring players for Brisbane Roar in a poor loss against Adelaide United here in South Australia. He played a starring role. Not a lot's known about him other than that game, really, where he did shine.
1: Yeah, well, that's the thing. I think Ayrton must have you know, liked something that he did at the game, and you know, maybe some of his abilities that he can provide, or the, you know, the way he kind of, you know, changes, you know, the shift in the midfield. You know, it's probably the style of what Ayrton's after. And, you know, it's good to have a player like him that can contribute to their midfield. But that's the thing. It's just, you know, when you see these players come in, they have to adapt, and it does take them quite, you know, a good couple of months for them to shine and be comfortable. It could take them quicker, depending on how quick they learn. But I feel, you know, Ayrton's looking at certain players that would suit his style of football. In that retrospect.
0: Now, concerningly, off the field, Perth Glory have been in some strife. Been a very late payment period that's gone on there for players and staff. CEO's been moved on, or has moved on, and there's a new CEO in the door, Ben Lever, who's talking all about a positive future, as CEOs in the A-League tend to do. Respectfully, a lot of the time it's PR, it's fluff, it's hard to buy into, I have to say, from the outside looking in. Given that Perth Glory, on the face of it, have pretty stable ownership, this is a worry for me. There are plans by the Perth Glory owners to secure a new training facility as well. So whilst that is playing out, to have these late payment issues, and they're quite late, I might add, wow, for a professional outfit, we thought we were past these days once upon a time, Alex.
1: Yeah, it's very interesting to see where Perth has, you know, we have had a lot of owners over time. I think Tony Sage was one of the key owners that was put, you know, funding so much into that club, and then there was a change with another one as well, which seems that it hasn't been
0: Ross
1: successful.
0: Ross Pellegra now.
1: Ross Pellegra, that's right. He was the same guy that brought AC Milan over. Yeah. And yeah, to see them to go back on square one and you know, not have a, you know, a substantial owner that can you know, put in a lot to improve that club, I think they're going to be stuck for a while. When it comes to, you know, getting the players that they want, or you know, the coach, obviously they've got Adam Griffiths for another year, right? So it's going to be interesting to see what he can do with some of the players that he's already have up his in his back pocket. But you know, they got to sign some players where they got to strengthen, and if they don't have you know, the right financial standpoint to improve that, then there's going to be a problem.
0: Yeah, it most certainly is, and the gloom doesn't end there, unfortunately, because we did get news in the last week of Adam Peacock, the former iconic A-League presenter, in a broadcast sense, who has come out on SEN radio and said that he thinks the clubs may get zero, as in the donut zero, funding from TV distribution this season for A-League clubs, down from, at one stage, it was $3.5 million. He now believes it could be potentially nothing. I don't know how this even becomes an environment where there's sustainability now for A-League clubs. I mean, they'll have to be operating in a way by which they are selling off their best players and signing youth players effectively, because if they're not generating transfer money, then I don't know what cash flow they're going to have if they're not getting TV money, Alex.
1: But didn't they just sign a new deal recently, in a sense of, you know, like a three-year deal with Channel 10, and there was going to be more games involved in the A-League with live games on Channel 10 as well?
0: Well, so the details when that new TV deal was agreed upon were very scarce. No one knew anything about it.
1: Right.
0: So this is troubling news.
1: That would be troubling if there's, you know, no TV funding going into the, you know, prefer, I don't know who's running it now. Obviously, the PFA would be running the A-League now, so they would have to have an idea of, or they would have to have a plan B of, you know, where all this, you know, financial profit is going to come from if they're not getting anything from TV rights.
0: He only came out and said this on Friday, Adam Peacock. So
1: yeah, well, that's your guess as good as mine with this situation. I have to read into it, but yeah, to have a strong TV, you need a strong TV deal when it comes to running the A-League.
0: Other way to run it.
1: There's no other way, really. Like SBS, you know, I think they've secured another World Cup deal to do 2030, which I've seen. So you know, I just honestly hope, you know, like broadcasters such as SBS would you know, potentially be a competitor to, you know, try to lure in a, you know, an A-League or something like that, where there is some, you know, TV money that's going to be, you know, invested into the A-League and the clubs as well, because without that, there is, you know, they're not going to survive. And, you know, that literally a lot of these clubs are hanging by a thread. Hence, we've got this Australian Championship going on. Luckily, there is some funding provided by Football Australia on that regard. But the PFAs need the AFP, whatever you call them, Professional Footballers Association that run the A-League, need to look at a plan B, because otherwise they're not going to be looking at holding the A-League anytime soon.
0: Yeah, you're dead right. Let's go to the Australia Cup, because there's been a spate of giant killings in what they call the cup set matches. And this also does not read well for the A-League economy to see this many cup sets happen in just the round of 32 alone, Alex.
1: Three A-League teams, would you believe it?
0: Yeah, let's rattle them off. So Perth Glory lost on penalties to Queensland Lions over in the state of Queensland. That is a shocking result. Firstly, to go all the way to penalties against a team from Queensland is, you know, we've seen it in the past, unfortunately, with Adelaide United 10 years ago against Redlands United. How can we forget? Yeah. But you would not expect, with all due respect to the level of Queensland, there's not a whole lot of heavy hitters that come out of that state.
1: You'd be surprised.
0: In regards to Victoria, traditionally in New South Wales.
1: Yeah, look,
0: they are behind the ballpark there.
1: Yeah, you can't, obviously you can't compare with the two strong, you know, states that do have quality football players, you know, players and clubs, etc.
0: Ecosystems.
1: Ecosystems that are all involved in those two states, right? But Brisbane have, they do have a bit when it comes to, you know, football talent. Brisbane City is a big club. Obviously, Queensland Lions is another one that you mentioned as well. Brisbane City is a, you know, has been a club like Adelaide City, founded by, you know, Italian migrants that have, you know, have been an institution in Brisbane football. The Strikers as well. Brisbane Strikers are still around.
0: I guess the problem with Queensland is geographically, clubs are a bit more spread out there, and you've got some of the bigger heavyweight clubs like Northern Fury, Gold Coast United, not playing in Brisbane, so it's a different set of circumstances to what we're used to.
1: There's some good talent. There is some good talent around.
0: There's some talent floating around, I have no doubt. But in any case, well done to Queensland Lions.
1: They did well.
0: Beating Perth Glory on penalties. We know all about how big Preston Lions are off the pitch, but they haven't really matched it on the pitch as such. They were quite a force in the National Second Division, but it's a different kettle of fish when you're beating A-League premiers and reigning Australia Cup winners, and they did that against Newcastle Jets 3-2. Huge result.
1: Massive.
0: Troubling for Newcastle and Mark Milligan, but what a result for Preston.
1: Well, it's unfortunate to see Newcastle can't retain their championship, obviously their cup win from last year. But Preston, wow, what a game that was, and just the support and that stand there with the Macedonians. They just absolutely ran rampant after the sealer of the goal. I saw shout out to Neil Cochran, Once Upon a Tracksuit. He was there doing a lot of content as well. Some of the footage he got was just out of this world. And, you know, even just the celebrations in the change rooms, everything. He got pretty much every content that you could possibly imagine just to get that fanfare experience. And you felt like you were actually there.

0: Macedonia and Greece. And there was some disciplinary action taken against fans of the Preston Club at South Melbourne. As much as we're embracing this, this realigning with ethnic roots in the Australian game, which kind of got cut away for a period of time there, Alex, but now we're back into the thrust of embracing the imprint left by immigrants who basically started the game here in this country and have given it the life that it now has. They are the lifeblood. They always will be the immigrants when it comes to football in Australia. But we don't like to see this. And I feel like we're past it. It's old. It's old and it's boring. Yeah. But it still plays out on the occasion. And how do you deal with it? Because we've got to remember this is community sport. And it's hard to deal with crowd troubles, isn't it?
1: Agreed. And that's the thing. You're always going to get one or two delinquents in there that are going to cause trouble no matter what, because they obviously want to make themselves bigger over the rest of the people, which is a bit of a shame for, the Preston guys who actually want to go there and support their team and, support, to their capabilities and not, make it political or sexist or anything like that. So, obviously, it's not good to see when you have just a couple of ones that try to ruin it for everyone else. And I did see some of the the vlogging from that game too. So it looked like besides that, it was pretty eventful. But there's always going to be like a couple of troublemakers that would just want to make it about themselves at the end of the day, and it is a shame. So if they can just nut out those people, obviously makes the jobs for Football Victoria a bit easier to deal with, and the clubs. But you definitely don't want to see any of that happen.
0: And it goes to the wider question too, that if Preston are looking to become a big force of the game in Australia and they're making all the right moves from a club point of view, this detracts from that, doesn't it?
1: Oh, it does dent them a bit. And, there has been a lot worse things that I've seen happen over the years, compared to that, but you definitely want to stamp those certain types of behavior out, but luckily it didn't turn into a whitewash like the Melbourne Victory Melbourne City game was that time, and basically ruined a lot when it comes to active support in those areas. But you don't want to see it happen on that scale too, because especially those historical clubs, which mean a lot more than those franchise clubs, then you don't want to see that get ruined. That will definitely hurt.
0: Yeah, you're absolutely right. The third and final cup set played out between Sydney United and Central Coast Mariners. This went all the way to penalties again. And what a spectacular shootout it was. Feels like a World Cup shootout, Alex. 11-10, it finished in favour of Sydney United, the great Croat-founded club there in New South Wales. Not the type of result Central Coast Mariners need under their new manager, John Hutchinson. What'd you make of that one? Great for Sydney United
1: 58, the Sydney Croatia, all their supporters, they you could see on that side of the ground, they just went absolutely rampant as well. And that's just the beauty of those historical clubs, once again, seeing that atmosphere, singing their song, their chant at the top of their lungs, it's just a beautiful thing to hear. Central Coast, unfortunately, didn't take the game as seriously as they thought. A lot of these A-League clubs don't really take it as seriously as they should sometimes, but,
0: Do you agree with another thing Adam Peacock said, which is that the gap's never been more narrow between A-League clubs and NPL?
1: I agree. I reckon, if you can compare probably, 15 to 20 years ago with, A-League and then State League level, there was a huge gap. When I was playing, there was a huge gap. The technical side wasn't as, strong and
0: professional infrastructure.
1: Even the professional application on coaching and how the players, applied themselves. Like, don't get me wrong, there was a few players that, were coming up as young players. They started to apply their craft and they were going to be the next generation, but the style of football wasn't as, strong or impactful as it is now, as you
0: well
1: can
0: said.
1: See. And that's just a credit to, all the coaches and the federations that have invested a lot in, training programs and everything else to get, these players up to speed. And that's why it hasn't been, you can see it's as narrow as it's ever been now. And it's beautiful to see, because you got teams that have an opportunity to knock out the Giants, such as

0: is what you've seen the last three A-League teams get knocked out. So, it's beautiful to see.
1: I remember in past installments of the Cup, you know, we'd get excited about one Cup set throughout the whole course of the tournament, and we've now had three in one round.
0: And guess who was the first to do it here in South Australia?
1: Was indeed Adelaide City.
0: There you go. So 2014.
1: How could we forget that night?
0: You know, good to see that we were the ones to, you know, knock that glass ceiling first. And you see a lot of them now are doing that. But
1: and don't forget, they just won the Asian Champions League, Western Sydney.
0: You know, what more could you want? It was just, you know, that was actually my first game watching Adelaide City since the NSL, because I was away for a long time, you know, obviously DJing and playing soccer before that as well. And yeah, that was probably my first game watching Adelaide City again. And
1: back in love.
0: Yeah, it did rekindle the love a little bit. And it took me about six more years for me to actually go back there completely and you know, give back. And it's just good to see a club like Adelaide City make that impact the first time at the Australian Cup. So,
1: you know, it's the most Adelaide thing ever that Tom Love could do what he did that night. And then some 5-10 years down the track, I'm just out drinking with him. Yeah. And it's a normal thing now.
0: It's great. No, he's a good guy to catch up with, Tommy, and shout out as well.
1: He was the most popular guy in the state that night.
0: 100%.
1: And that whole year, I reckon.
0: He was smiling from ear to ear. He probably couldn't get that smile off his face for a while, that's for sure.
1: It was sensational moment.
0: He does post it up every year when he gets the chance.
1: Why would you not?
0: Why not?
1: And where's his statue, mind you?
0: You can never take it away from him now. Yeah, there needs to be a Tom Love statue.
1: That was not a conventional goal. That was a spectacular goal. Dribbled half the field. And, as you say, the first, the maiden giant killing of this tournament.
0: I'll tell you what, if we are able to make statues, obviously there's a long list. There is a list of
1: very long list
0: of players that
1: probably
0: we
1: more worthy than Tom Love. Yes,
0: but Tom Love definitely would be up there.
1: He's got to be absolute legend of the game after that one night. Let's talk about speaking of South Australian clubs and SA representation in this tournament. Hasn't been a good start. We've got Adelaide United playing this week, but White City, we know that they slumped, and they slumped pretty hard against the North Sunshine Eagles 3-2. It was a couple of weeks ago, but a damaging result for White City. And then last week we had Cumberland United lose perhaps more expectedly to Heidelberg United here in South Australia, which had a nice narrative to it this game. Phil Stubbins reuniting as the Cumberland coach with John Anastasiadis of Heidelberg. What did you make of the fact that, you know, it's great to get these kinds of reunions? So they both worked together at Heidelberg one point. I thought it was a nice touch. Obviously, the result could have been closer, but, you know, Cumberland United are in the second tier of SA football. Heidelberg are one of the heavy hitters of Victoria. Never expected anything otherwise, right?
0: Yeah, I was going to say that was a bit of a missed opportunity for myself to actually get to that game, because I was DJing at Revo Fitness around the corner at Melrose Park. So
1: You were in the hood.
0: I was in the hood, so I really should have got to that opportunity, but I did have some other things on after that. But look, it's good to see Heidelberg, you know, come down and, you know, just, you know, they've got Australia Cup where it comes, you know, any type of game could happen, and, you know, playing as Cumberland. You know, it was good to have Cumberland getting showcased, you know, on a national level. But, it just didn't last long enough for that to happen.
1: That is correct. Let's rattle off some of the other results regarding A-League clubs. And Sydney FC, no headaches for them against Bayswater City, 5-1 for Sydney under Pat Kisnorbo. I think they're going to be a force this season, Alex. I really do. I think, you know, given that they made the final under Patrick Kisnorbo, what was his maiden season, coming in quite late as well. I think the stocks are pretty high for Sydney with Kisnorbo at their helm.
0: If they're going to, they need to probably sign a couple more to really be strong this year, because I think Joe Lolly, I'm not sure if he's there.
1: He's leaving, I believe.
0: He left already, so yeah. They need to replace him, of course, having a predominant striker.
1: They will.
0: Banging the goals, but
1: Sydney always do.
0: Yeah, of course. They'll be able to pull something out of the hat with all the unlimited bankroll they probably have under closed doors. Who knows? But anyway, Sydney, they got the result they needed there at Bayswater in Perth. You know, Bayswater did well in the Australia Cup, Australia Championship last year as well.
1: Yeah, surprised a few, didn't they?
0: Yeah, good old Jackson was in there having a game as well, and scored that goal from outside. Yeah, look, unfortunately, they couldn't go any further, and Sydney were just too strong end of the day.
1: You might know a bit more about some of these teams. I'm not overly familiar with some of them. Western Sydney beat Tigers 2-0. Big, important season for them under Ufuk Tale.
0: Yeah.
1: They're actually in action, in some high-profile friendly action right now, which we'll talk about in a sec, Western Sydney. But, yeah, really important that they avoid the disasters now that... the spotlight is firmly on Ufuk Tale, whose appointment has been questioned by many, having come from their rivals, Sydney, of course.
0: Yeah, absolutely. And, you know, Ufuk Tale has been a, you know, powerhouse of, as a player in the A-League. And, you know, he's obviously had some, you know, coaching under his belt now to really take the reins at the Wanderers. So, you know, anything can happen this season. Hopefully he's signed a few to really strengthen up that squad. But, yeah, I think they had to start somewhere by getting the result they needed against Cooma Tigers. So, don't know much about Cooma Tigers. I do know for a fact they got a Milicevic in their team, Joshua Milicevic.
1: There's no shortage of them around. Is there?
0: I could tell you he's not related to me because I'm not sure if he's related to Ljubo or whatever. But there's an A Milicevic there too, which I can see got a yellow card in the 83rd minute. So I have to suss. Who's playing in that team, actually, because I didn't really take much notice until now. So there's an A. Milicevic who's number 10, playing next to a Dave Owusu. I'm not sure if he's related to
1: Lloyd. Maybe.
0: But yeah, there's some names in there which really baffle me there. So I have to really investigate to see who these players are.
1: Lloyd Owusu, former Adelaide United striker, has lived in Australia since retiring from the game.
0: Uncle Lloyd.
1: That was a long time ago, so it's feasible. You'll have to get in there on A. Milicevic and say, I'm the only number 10 that's an A. Milicevic in this country, mate.
0: Yes, agree. I have to find out who that is.
1: Azuri United, they lost to Macarthur 3-0. Macarthur have a pretty healthy Australia Cup record as a club, of course, won it at one point. Or was it twice? They might have won it twice, actually.
0: I think might have twice, actually, yeah. I do remember the first one was with
1: against White Sydney, York. Against Sydney United, wasn't it?
0: I believe so, yeah, that game. And, yeah, it wasn't Dwight York.
1: The coach, he was.
0: He was coaching that one, wasn't he?
1: Yeah, he was. But in any case, Azuri United, do you know much about them?
0: Azuri United, no. Azuri University, you'd mean. That is a good question. I'm not sure exactly where they are, but
1: MacArthur have won the Australia Cup twice, by the way.
0: Oh, they have. There you go. Yeah, that makes more sense. But they're from Darwin.
1: Okay.
0: As far as I know, because they played Garuda FC, Port Darwin, Darwin Hearts to get through the Australian Cup.
1: It really does involve everyone, doesn't it, the Australia Cup? It's a beautiful thing about it.
0: It's great.
1: Melbourne City had a pretty easy day out against the Western Bears. Western spelt W-E-S-T-O-N. Mm. What do you make of City under the Adelaide City legend, Aurelio Vidmar? He's got a bit to prove this season.
0: Sure. And look, an easy win for that one as well. But, yeah, obviously a big point to prove this year. You know, after, you know, winning the championship a couple of years ago and not getting as far as they should have, they've definitely got a point to prove, and they've got the right, you know, coaching staff to do so, and hopefully they've signed a few to, you know, strengthen that squad, because obviously Patrick Beach has now gone to Troyes, so they obviously need to look at another goalkeeper there. But, yeah, I think, you know, there could be some good opportunities for some of these young kids to come through.
1: It's a new dawn at Melbourne Victory under their Venezuelan manager, Giovanni Savarese. Just firstly, your thoughts on that appointment, because it's so random. He's coming from an MLS backdrop where he was last coaching Portland Timbers back in 2023. I just didn't expect this. I don't think anyone did as such, Alex. But I've listened to his press conferences. He speaks really well. Mm. He certainly comes across as someone that I'd want to play for if I'm around at Melbourne Victory.
0: Oh, for sure.
1: And he's got a pretty extensive player history as well. So he must know a thing or two. But just a real random one. We don't often go the route of getting anyone from the Americas, let alone a minor South American nation in Venezuela.
0: Well, you also got to look at the fact that Juan Mata is now
1: a shareholder.
0: A shareholder at Melbourne Victory. So he does... he probably does have a say on, you know, potentially who they should look at bringing in coaching-wise and what style of football they should be playing. And he could fit the all attributes that Melbourne Victory do need. They have obviously been signing some quality in that those areas where, you know, they could think they could play a bit more skillfully, you know, through the midfield where, you know, they rely on quick passes like Juan Mata did when he played for Spain and Manchester United as well. So, you know, they're probably looking to play that similar style of football that Spain do play at Melbourne Victory. So, and it has worked when they get the right players in. So, yeah, it's going to be interesting to see how they turn their club around this year.
1: Well, he needed to start well, and he did do that because they beat Kingborough Lions 4-0.
0: Pretty convincing.
1: Which is, yeah, you can't ask for much more in your debut game. So that was a very good start for their new Venezuelan manager. Now, let's look at the big games that we've got coming up, because there's two of them, featuring Greek heavyweight clubs from the NSL era. The first one is South Melbourne up against our Adelaide United. That is Thursday night at Lakeside Stadium. And I saw just recently some social media footage being shared of the great 2004 encounter between these two sides, which went the distance. You would have been there, Alex.
0: I was, and I was filming a bit of that stuff on one of my HD, it was a HD camera. It was like a digital.
1: I was going to say, I don't think digital, it's HD.
0: A digital camera I borrowed from high school at media center, just to do not like a news report. I think it was a news report for the
1: Pista camera,
0: the channel that we had. Well, the show that we had on C31 at the time, and yes, it was a Panasonic one that I used, and the footage is still on YouTube, which I did post on the Red Army social group recently.
1: I'm going to go and watch.
0: Yeah, there was from that particular game against South Melbourne in the semi final, where obviously that historic win at Hindmarsh. You'd see like a group of the South Melbourne supporters on the other side there as well. You had Mercury 4, a boy band that was singing pre-game as well, which the Red Army were absolutely getting stuck into before the game as well. But yeah, there is a few videos up there from that, and yeah, that was a very historical game as far as I remember, and that was also the debut year of the Red Army, which I founded, and you know, became, you know, obviously as big as to what it is today because of that. So yeah, it was a great night.
1: I never realised Eugene Galekovic was in goal that day.
0: Yeah.
1: Of course, he ended up becoming one of Adelaide United's greatest ever, long time captain of the club. There from through thick and thin. You wouldn't have thought in that moment. It was a very controversial penalty. A lot of emotion spilling out from the players after the game. Galekovic looked devastated. You wouldn't have thought 2 years from then or 3 years from then that he'd be donning an Adelaide United Guernsey and eventually becoming one of the greatest ever. If not the greatest ever, he could still make a case for it, in my view.
0: Yeah, well, I think he was a youth goalkeeper at the time when he was at South Melbourne. So I think the following 2 years after that, when the A-League started, he obviously joined Melbourne Victory, but couldn't get over Michael Fio in the goals at that time because he was in form. So luckily enough, Adelaide United managed to snap him up a year after and became a club legend. And, you know, he's been here ever since. And it's amazing to see, you know, because there's a lot of Melbourne. I'll tell you what, there's a lot of people from Melbourne that do love Adelaide. And Ante Kovacevic was one.
1: Absolutely.
0: Came from Melbourne Knights to Adelaide City.
1: Great to chat to, Ante.
0: Yeah, absolutely. Goran Lozanovsky was another. He's been back and forth, but he loves coming back here. And also Michael Valkanis, who was a South Melbourne legend and moved to Adelaide City, then became an Adelaide United inaugural player too. So, yeah, it's just you can see that there is a lot of love for Adelaide here, and you know, the ones that do come from Melbourne that do reside here do tend to have a better life.
1: Sydney Olympic up against Brisbane Roar. Big occasion for Michael Valkanis. It's a make or break season for him. There's no question about it. If he gets it wrong this season, he'll be gone. I think the detractors are already out in force at Brisbane. The only way is up for Valkanis at Brisbane, up against Greek opposition. This will be a big game.
0: Huge, especially for Sydney Olympic as well. But yeah, for Brisbane Roar, as I said before about Valkanis, he needs to be heavily backed for this season to have the players that he needs to, he can, you know, get through the year, because he can get the job done for sure. Like, he's, you know, a lot of people that know Valkanis, he's a good coach. You know, he's got the attributes, he's got the experience now for him to take his coaching to the next level. And he just, like I said, he needs to be backed by the Raw. You know, if the board are gonna help him out this year and give him the players that he needs for him to have a successful campaign, that's what needs to happen. But like I said, with Sydney Olympic, you know, they're going to be chomping at the bit for this game, as all the other, you know, former NSL clubs have gone through already, so they want to be in the mix.
1: All right, let's get on to the wider world of the round ball, where there's some big transfers being made. We'll get your comments briefly on this, Alex. Bit of movement from around the traps. We've seen Manchester United secure Youri Tielemans. We've also seen Arsenal bring in the Greek forward Christos Tsolis for a rather expensive fee. And Luka Vucevic has also moved to Tottenham from Brighton for £52 million. Your thoughts on some of these moves?
0: Also, Andre Santos has moved to Manchester United from Chelsea. That's another big one that we signed to strengthen the midfield at Man United, as well as Tielemans. Oh, that was a signing that we needed a couple of years ago when he was coming from his previous club before he went to Villa. I think it was Leicester he played for previously. I thought he was a player that we needed straight away in that midfield. And considering, you know, Casemiro has now gone to into Miami, it was a good replacement that we needed. And he's definitely going to be, you know, a predominant player in the squad this year. I feel that also Marcus Rashford is potentially coming back to Manchester United, because he'll be in Carrick's plans as well. So he's another one that will definitely come back into the team. I'm not sure how he'll fit in. Probably be, you know, a player coming off the bench, depending on form. But yeah, it's good to have, you know, some depth in the squad that we're looking at.
1: Before we go, Alex, you're going to be watching Thursday night, Adelaide United, South Melbourne.
0: Yeah, absolutely. I'll be watching that game. And yeah, would have been good to actually just get up there for the nostalgia of it. But I'm looking forward to when hopefully Adelaide City play South Melbourne away. That would be good one day. That is the dream. But
1: so are you wanting South Melbourne to win this game for that reason?
0: No, not really. Or I feel, you know,
1: City aren't in it anyway. So
0: of course, but you want to see Adelaide still do well. But you know, for South Melbourne to get that win at home would definitely be a big one for them as well, considering they're taking it as a rivalry game, saying it's an original rivalry game, which it can't be really original if they only played, you know, three times in you know, ever. But you know, if they want to take it that way, it's good for them to have that motivation there, and you know, just to have that anticipation of the game with your crowd support is going to be huge. But we'll have to see how that pans out.
1: Let's wait and see what happens. Alex Milicevic, what are you up to over the weekend? What's happening during the winter lull of Adelaide right now?
0: Well, look, nothing's really happening at this point. There are, you know, some few events that I'll be playing in the next month for another Beats on Parade next month on the 29th at Marion. That should be good. And then playing at Bacchus Bar the following day, as Bacchus Bar is now reopened for another season.
1: That's going to be a big weekend if your name is similar to Ellis Gelios / Chad Bajaya.
0: Oh yeah,
1: dangerous weekend for those two gentlemen.
0: That's going to be a huge, huge trifecta there. But I do want to shout out to Dimi Panna as well, getting the win last night, 2-1 against Noarlunga the Vipers, getting a result that they needed. He said it was an ugly win, but he'll take it for sure.
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0: 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The Danish Community Program will return next Tuesday night at 7 o'clock. 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

0: And welcome everybody to Breakfast Without Borders at 103.1 FM. My name is Marlon and I'm here with the charming, delightful Patty. Hello, Patty.
1: Good morning, Marlon.
0: She's always charming and delightful, aren't you, Patty?
1: Am I?
0: Never.
1: Am I?
0: Let's get a second, third and fourth and fifth opinion, shall we?
1: Yes,
0: we'll do it. We'll circle a survey.
1: Yes.
0: In the station and within 1 kilometre of the CBD, and that should just about get us across a cross-section. Here we are. It's slightly chilly this morning, but I'm sure that when we get out, it's going to be fine.
1: Yes.
0: No rain forecast, which is...
1: No, I think we've had all the rain we're going to get.
0: Frankly, I don't mind a bit of rain. It doesn't matter, except for I got in my car yesterday morning and had nice rain during... Oh, yeah, afternoon, during the day, whatever it was, and I left half a window open, and nice soggy passenger seat.
1: Wow.
0: Yeah, it happens. It happens.
1: Yes, it does.
0: All right, now we've got some interesting topics conjured up by our esteemed colleague, Ellis. Mm-hmm. He's left the topics for us, but he's exited the scene of the crime, as it were.
1: Yes. Yeah. He likes to do that.
0: It is not a bomb.
1: No.
0: Okay, we've got a number of topics, of course. One is actually touching on Instagram, which I will signal now I do not subscribe to.
1: You should. There's a lot of interesting things on there.
0: I'm sure, but the same with TikTok. There's so much drain on our time that, yeah.
1: I think you're showing your age.
0: Could be, yeah.
1: I love it. Yeah. Love it.
0: All right, well, you can maybe have something more to say about that one. And we'll look at immigration and housing, which is always a very hot topic. Spider-Man. You may say, how could Spider-Man come into this sort of discussion? Well, we are in a multimedia age, and you never know when he might turn up.
1: Yes.
0: Talking about telehealth and regional services, a very important topic.
1: Mm.
0: And... Japan has created and rolled out a human fridge.
1: I know, that's quite interesting. I can't wait to discuss that. Yeah. I wouldn't mind one.
0: Well, I think it's going to become a bit of a feature around various spots, like the defibrillator.
1: Yes,
0: I think it's going to become a regular thing. And we're going to visit the castle. Now, we're not talking about some famous castle in France or in Bavaria. We're talking about the iconic movie.
1: Yes.
0: The Castle, which has just been voted favourite Australian movie of all time.
1: Oh, it is good.
0: A bit contentious, but it's a great movie.
1: But it is good.
0: Yeah.
1: Yes.
0: And what else? A bit of a feel-good love story. But anyway, that's roughly it. And we'll get right into those and...
1: After
0: see whether they're any more enlightened or befuddled at the end.

0: And we heard Good Genug from Kitsch Creek. And before that, La La La, easy lyric to remember. Easy title.
1: Nice
0: La La La. From a lady called Sila, who's a famous pop and jazz singer and songwriter. Nice bright sound. Okay, Instagram. I've heard about Instagram. Every so often somebody sends me an Instagram and I have to reply, no. Still not on it. Can you convert and translate? Just tell me.
1: Oh, because you can't get them unless you've got an account. Yes.
0: Yeah. Easy to do, but as I said before, it's
1: some of the things on
0: the
1: there
0: clock is ticking, including TikTok. And how much time do we have? As it is, I try and be sort of reasonably responsible with you, if that's the word, and not get too immersed in YouTube. For example, YouTube is just both a wonderful resource, but it's an absolute time sink. And
1: And this is it with Instagram, TikTok, Facebook. You spend so much time on there, and you think, "What did I learn?"
0: that's the exact question I put to myself so often. Yes. I've spent time looking at this and this program, this
1: app, whatever it is.
0: Sometimes I've read this book.
1: Yes.
0: And so, I guess that comes down to broader questions about how you
1: like to spend your time.
0: How you spend your time. But anyway, getting on to this one, and obviously you'll be able to comment more on this particular theme. Instagram has rolled out a new profile banner, and book lovers are already on it. The feature lets you add what you are currently reading straight to your profile, so you don't have to keep changing your bio.
2: That's biography, by the way. Yes.
1: It can't be anything else.
0: He's not going to spell everything out, is he? And in case you're taking notes, you just go to Edit Profile, you tap on Banners, choose Reading, and type in the book title with a 20-character limit. And it then shows up as Reading, followed by the book name, and people can tap it to message you about it. And the book creator, Caitlin Beer, said that it's a random but cute, that's her opinion, update that makes it easy to start conversations with other readers. Fans online are calling it a great way to connect, and somebody pointed out that you can also add it quickly by tapping the plus sign on your bio. So, here's a question. For the uninitiated, my hand's up. Instagram does wield a lot of influence. Do you reckon this new Instagram reading banner will make people more likely to chat about books with strangers, or will most people just ignore it? Patty.
1: I'll ignore it. But sure.
0: That was
1: if,
0: quick.
1: If yes, no, I don't. I just flip through, find something interesting.
0: Yeah.
1: But I mean, if you're an avid book reader and you want other people's opinion other than your little book club, if you have a book club, and a lot of people don't do that anymore. But I reckon it'd be good for them. And especially if they're lonely and they can, they've got something in interest.
0: Well, it is part of the
1: interest.
0: Yeah,
1: together.
0: It is part of the connection. Yes. On the other hand, the other, of course, is the actual physical book clubs. And just about every library, for example, has those.
1: Do they?
0: Okay. Yeah, you do. And how it works is they I'm just thinking about my own local library. They pick a book for the week, for the fortnight, maybe month, I'm not sure. And they'll actually have a rack of those books.
1: Oh, so you can borrow
0: them.
1: Okay,
0: rather than
1: excellent.
0: Other ones, it makes it difficult to actually. Everybody
1: I mean,
0: be,
1: other ones purchase.
0: Yeah.
1: Private
0: And people get together from groups anywhere from half dozen to 15 and just shoot the breeze.
1: Do you do it?
0: I went to one.
1: Mm-hmm.
0: Yeah, I was interested.
1: Who decides?
0: I was the only fellow there.
1: Oh, were you?
0: Yeah, there was.
1: What was it? 50 Shades of Grey?
0: it wasn't that far off, and it was interesting. I can't recall. Some time ago, I don't recall why I didn't go back.
1: But yeah, I think it's interesting, but especially for women that are home and,
0: Well, it's predominantly women, of course.
1: Yes.
0: You mean the Instagram, the online version?
1: No. It's a good way to get together and if you've got a common interest. But with Instagram, you can talk to someone anywhere in the world who will give you their opinion on a book, you know?
0: Yeah.
1: I mean, I like to read and keep it to myself, but, you know, other people like to discuss what they think. But, you know, each to their own.
0: Yeah, look, it's part of the online connection. I suppose we could go broadly philosophical and talk about the fact that people are increasingly, it's a strange thing, you can say they're a bit more isolated,
1: yes,
0: disassociated,
1: yes.
0: But counterbalancing that, I suppose, is the fact it's increasingly an online world,
1: yes,
0: with the where everybody's dipping into the big
1: pool.
0: And a
1: lot of people can't get out. They're older
0: very good point.
1: Yeah, you know, they can't get out to go to book clubs or whatever, or there isn't one in their area. But so I think it's great, personally. I mean, I wouldn't, but
0: yep,
1: other people do. And it's great to hear that people are reading. I mean,
0: that's the
1: I'm
0: thing, isn't
1: naughty because I'm a bit lazy. Mm. I don't have the time now to read, which really upsets me because reading's great, you know.
0: Yeah.
1: So I listen to books.
0: I'm an avid reader.
1: Yeah.
0: But and often I have two or three books on the go. And one time I came really unstuck because I was reading two books by that great writer John le Carré, which is spy genre.
1: Mm.
0: And I was,
1: you got them confused,
0: I did.
1: Did you?
0: I was crossing between these two books, and I'll pick it up one day or one afternoon, and I'm reading it, and I totally lost the plot, no pun intended, because there were several plots intersecting, overlapping, and it was, and eventually I just had to basically put one aside and
1: finish one.
0: Yeah, is interesting. You know, this thing about Instagram, I did look up some information, and it talks about currently. So, what banners can you add? Well, current obsession for whatever floats your boat, unquote. Dream destination for jet setters and adventure seekers. Gaming enthusiasts, reading for book lovers, and looking for Rex, which is anyone in search of a new hyperfixation. Wow.
1: Oh.
0: Yes, that sounds like
1: interesting.
0: Yeah, something that. Do you know what?
1: Maybe Ellis would be into that.
0: Ellis gives me the sense of being a laid-back sort of fellow. Laid-back, laconic, languid sort of guy.
1: Yes, he is.
0: Yeah, interesting chap. Talking about you, not to you, Ellis. Okay. Well, look, let's move on to some music,
1: yes,
0: shall we?
1: Yep.

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3: Guys, why are you crying?
4: What do you mean why we cry? Because this season of Pensavo Page is finished. And now we have to go to Italy. We have to go to the beach. We're gonna enjoy the summer and the food. And beautiful women.
3: You're coming back, aren't you?
4: Maybe. But if we're coming back, it's gonna be the 9th of September.
3: So it's set. You're back on the 9th of September.
5: Pensavo peggio!
3: Don't listen to them.
6: Those crazy Italianos. I haven't heard that before.
3: Haven't you? they're on holidays.
6: They sound pretty madcap.
3: Yes, they are. They're a lot of fun.
6: Is that that program that's on
3: Wednesday nights? Ah, yes. 8:30 till 10:30. But like we said, they're back in September.
6: All in Italianos?
3: Yes. Uh-huh. Oh, some English as well, but mostly Italian.
6: Sounds like pretty madcap. Marx Brothers and...
3: Yes, they are a lot of fun.
6: Yeah, good energy.
3: Yes.
6: Okay, we're back on Breakfast Without Borders. Well, we never left. We're still here.
3: No. Since 8 o'clock.
6: Since 8 o'clock. And the music, the first track was called Coca Nac Do Coca 2. So there obviously was a number one by a band called Suki Hacker. And after that, a song that you absolutely adore, as you told me, called The Night We Met, by a singer, American singer called Lord Huron, and it was a massive success after being featured in, you said, that movie 13 Reasons Why on Netflix.
3: Yes.
6: I haven't seen it. Sounds wonderful, though, from your description.
3: It is. Yeah. It is a good show, yes.
6: Okay. All right. Back in Adelaide, Congolese refugee Jay Biai has applied for over 100 rentals over 6 months and was rejected every time. He's now settled in Adelaide's northern suburbs with his family. Okay, it's happening across South Australia. Adelaide's vacancy rate was 0.4% in June, and medium house rent hit $650 per week. That's a staggering amount of money.
3: It is.
6: A lot of people, isn't it?
3: Yes.
6: Landlords can pick tenants, so people with no local income get knocked back. And actually, Jay, the fellow we're referring to, he's actually qualified in social work, and he wants to work in aged care, which is exactly where one of the great needs are. So advocates say migrants are part of the workforce fix, but only if they get housing first. So here's the question. Given the housing crisis we are grappling with, do you think the housing system should give priority to migrants who are filling critical worker shortages, okay, so those in greatest need, or should it stay first come, first serve for everyone? Well,
3: we can't forget that there's a lot of Australians that are having difficulty finding homes too, single parents, I don't know how they afford the $650 if they're if they're on a pinch, a single parent pension. They're not working because they've got little ones.
6: I've never understood the maths of that. How can just as a exercise in arithmetic? How can that float?
3: I can't. And this is why we're having people living in cars. Honestly, and it's so sad that we've come to this because there is this influx now of people coming in, so landlords can charge whatever they want.
6: They can, it's very competitive, obviously.
3: But this giving it to people who it's first in, not first in, but the landlord has to check, because some tenants are a bit dodgy.
6: Well, it's always been the case. But look, let's let's actually look at what the arguments are for. Okay, so the arguments for and the arguments against. Mm. So arguments for prioritising critical worker migrants. Okay, first on economic stability by directing housing access to healthcare professionals, tradespeople and engineers that help stabilise vital public services and infrastructure projects.
3: Mm.
6: Well, that's pretty self-evident.
3: Mm.
6: And in terms of productivity, well, it's ensuring that essential incoming workers have a place to live, and it prevents talent bottlenecks and supports broader economic growth. Generalised statement, but yeah, practical consequences. And targeted solutions that proponents argue that a crisis requires strategic resource allocation rather than passive market distribution. So you're controlling the process rather than leaving to market forces or the whims, I suppose, of landlords and the like.
3: Yeah.
6: And then the arguments for a first come and first served approach, well, the obvious one, fairness and equity, the notion that a neutral system treats all individuals, including local residents, families and vulnerable groups, with equal standing without ranking their social or economic utility. And avoiding discrimination, self-evident, otherwise you marginalise domestic low-income earners and populations are already struggling to find shelter.
3: Yes.
6: And that was simplify the process, but so it's really a movable.
3: Yes.
6: It's not even a feast. You might argue it's a famine. How you actually strike that balance, and obviously one of the hot topics, hot buttons, is the level of immigration.
3: Yes.
6: And the broad bland philosophy that you should just restrict it doesn't cover all the needs of the nation economically or even socially.
3: But I mean, this poor guy, 100 rentals he's looked at.
6: It gives you a clear sense of how competitive it is.
3: Yes.
6: And
3: I mean,
6: and at some aspects of the prejudicial factors, but also
3: you think.
6: Yeah.
3: But I know, like, if you do. Now, you've got to get references.
6: Correct.
3: It's not like in the good old 90s, you rock up and they go, yeah, it's yours.
6: Yeah, that's right.
3: You know?
6: Yeah, those days.
3: But, if you've got the bond, if you've got 2 months, in advance, 2 weeks, a fortnight in advance, whatever,
6: Yeah.
3: But now it's very different.
6: Yeah.
3: And yes, you need like 2 references. You need a lot of things. They want your income statements. They want everything to prove that you'll be able to pay.
6: Correct. And it's a bit hard to get a reference, particularly at this fellow who's been chasing rental for a hundred knockbacks.
3: Yeah.
6: He hasn't quite got a history of referrals, references.
3: Well, that's true. But also, they even ask like personal, references too from family and that.
6: Sure.
3: Yeah.
6: But landlords are cautious about.
3: But if you're new to the country, I mean, goodness, where are you going to come up with all this?
6: Yeah. But just another maybe semi-final point, because the One Nation spruiks this notion that the immigrants are buying up property and freezing out locals, which is true to a certain extent, but that's always been the case. It's always been competitive. But on the question of whether temporary migrants are even allowed to buy homes in Australia, well, there are very strict rules pertaining to about 3 billion temporary migrants in Australia, which makes buying a property nearly impossible. Temporary migrants on temporary visas make up about 10% or so of the population, which is considerable, of course. But over the past few years, they've been responsible for only 0.7% of property purchases. So they're not squeezing out home owners.
3: But I think it's
6: competitive, obviously, in the rental market.
3: Yes, but I think you have to be. You can, if you're a resident, you can purchase. You don't have to be a citizen here in Australia.
6: If you're a permanent resident.
3: But you don't need to be a citizen. In other countries, you have to be a citizen
6: to
3: purchase.
6: Yeah.
3: So maybe, the government should be looking at that sort of stuff too.
6: Yeah, you're right about the overseas. I have a couple of friends who live in Asia, married to Asian partners, and yes, even though they've been resident for many years, they can't own property.
3: They have to have citizenship to be able to purchase.
6: Yeah. They can have a long-term lease,
3: yes,
6: which is fairly solid.
3: But it's the purchasing that here, if you're a resident, you can purchase a property, a permanent resident.
6: Yeah, absolutely. Yeah. And so it should be.
3: No, I think you should be a citizen of the country.
6: Well, if you're
3: a
6: permanent
3: purchase.
6: Resident, well, okay, you may have a point.
3: Yes.
6: But I know there are distinctions.
3: I mean, my parents became citizens straight away.
6: Yeah.
3: You know?
6: Yeah.
3: Australia's home. This is where we're going to live for the rest of our lives.
6: Sure.
3: They became citizens.
6: Yeah.
3: But there's a lot of people from even Europe, certain parts of Europe, that will not become citizens of Australia. And they've been here for 30, 40, 50 years.
6: Okay.
3: And I find that odd. Very odd, actually.
6: Okay. Okay, good point.
3: Yeah. Because you're living here. That's it. This is your life. Why wouldn't you become a citizen?
6: Well, you're right. After 30, 40 years, yeah. you have
3: this
6: basically
3: is home.
6: Yourself to...
3: it's home. And they won't become citizens.
6: Yeah.
3: So, yeah, you know, that.
6: What are there are some rules, though, that don't allow dual citizenship.
3: In some countries. Places, yeah.
6: Yeah. So, you know, for some, it'd be a big emotional and almost spiritual wrench to... Well,
3: if you've spent 3/4 of your life in Australia, honestly, this is your home.
6: I guess I'm thinking if you came here as a young adult, and you've still got strong links.
3: Ties, yes.
6: No, I agree with you. If you're born here or you're here as a, you know, when I arrived, I was 5 years old, brought here against my will. They never asked me. My brother and I went shopping across the border to Trieste, you know, which was not unusual, and we never came back on this occasion. Did they ask us? No. But it was a great decision.
3: I was lucky enough to be born here, so I'm an Australian.
6: Of course you are.
3: A proud Australian.
6: I'm a proud Australian as well.
3: Yeah, and that's it.
6: Yeah.
3: You've spent all your life here. What's 5 years?
6: Yeah.
3: You know, this is your home.
6: It's a wonderful place.
3: Yes, it is. We're very lucky.
6: Yep. Music.

0: We're back. Okay, we heard Nikos Oikonomopoulos.
1: Oikonomopoulos.
2: Okay, so no, you did that well.
0: I missed out a couple of letters.
2: Yeah, no. I think you added some. I think.
0: What is it about? Isn't it specific about Greek culture that they, not that they're the only ones, have such long?
2: I was happy. I had a short name.
0: Did you?
2: So, yes, Marinos.
0: Marinos.
2: Lucky, yeah.
0: Ah, okay. Yeah. And that song was called Tha Zitas Ti Zoi Mas Piso.
2: Well done.
0: Well, you know, we are from that region.
2: Yes, we are.
0: Yeah, there's a bit of a lingering accent there. I used to speak Italian, actually, when I was very young as well.
2: Yes, because you're close, aren't you?
0: That's right,
2: you?
0: Yeah.
2: Yes.
0: But, you know, use it, lose it, etc.
2: Exactly.
0: And before that, a band called 50-50 Singing Cupid, which I suppose was about Cupid and his arrows and
2: I think so.
0: All that stuff.
2: Yes.
0: Well, Patty.
2: Yes.
0: With great power comes great responsibility.
2: Yes.
0: Don't you think?
2: That's what they say.
0: Particularly if you're a superhero.
2: Yeah.
0: Or dress like a superhero. What is he talking about?
2: Yes. Well, let's hear.
0: Thanks, Ellis. Okay. How's this story for a coincidence? Traffic cam footage from Arkansas. Arkansas. Who was it recently that pronounced that as Arkansas?
2: I don't know, but yeah, it is a strange word.
0: Hi there,
2: it?
0: Ellis. He said to me, am I ever going to live that down? I said, well, yeah, probably, but not in your lifetime.
2: Did he really?
0: We were sitting here that day. he's a lovely fellow.
2: Yes, he is. Very special.
0: Special needs. Okay, so traffic cam footage from Arkansas shows Christopher Hellenthal in a full Spider-Man suit jumping out of his car at a red light to help a man in a wheelchair cross a busy intersection. Hellenthal was on his way to Superhero Day at Ultimate Air Trampoline Park. Wow, there's a mouthful. The light changed as he got out, which is why he moved so fast. Quote, no honking or nothing, he said. I just got them across real quick so none of us got hit. I think he's mixing his pronouns a bit. Mm. He had no idea it went viral until his mum woke him up. Hey, Christopher, you're on Facebook. Golly, he said. The Jonesboro Police Department in Arkansas posted it and likes just kept climbing. His take, I hope people, whether they're being watched or not, will step up and do the right thing. Now, here's a question, among several, I suppose. If you were the person in the wheelchair, would you feel more grateful or more embarrassed having a Spider-Man swoop in to help you across the road? I suppose the Spider-Man is interchangeable with Batman costume, Superman, but let's say with Spider-Man for this particular real-life situation. This real life fantasy scenario.
2: I have to say, only in America. Only in America, honestly. Did the person in the wheelchair require assistance, or did he just think, "Oh, it's busy. I'm going to help them across"? Do you know what I mean?
0: I watched the footage.
2: Oh, did you?
0: Yeah.
2: And
0: he was struggling.
2: Oh, was he?
0: He was barely moving.
2: Okay.
0: Yeah, yeah. He would have been there till the next day.
2: Well done, Christopher.
0: And Christopher spotted him. He was in the far lane, but obviously saw him and dashed out.
2: And it's just, you know.
0: And through his Spider-Man elastic tentacles
2: his
0: out
2: web.
0: There.
2: His web.
0: Web. And web then and dragged him out.
2: But, you know, it's only, I think the funny bit is that because he was going to this dress up but I'm sure, you know, if he wasn't wearing the Spider-Man suit, it wouldn't have gotten as much attention as it did.
0: Obviously, well done, Christopher. Well, he channeled in his inner Spider-Man and he's out of Spider-Man as well and dashed across and did this. So I guess the question is, would you be embarrassed? Well,
2: not really.
0: It was embarrassing enough being stuck there.
2: And struggling to get across. Well, yeah. Well done. See, there are good people out there, Marlon.
0: There are indeed. I think. So

0: Well done.
1: But it could have been another superhero. It could have been
0: Superman.
1: Elixir, who's a mutant who possesses total biological control over his genetic structure and can
0: what?
1: Heal people on the spot.
0: Oh.
1: Yes, on the run.
0: Well, that would have been better, but it doesn't matter.
1: Yeah. Actually, there was also in India, in instance, this month of Shabab Momin went viral after a video showed him helping motorists and passengers safely navigate the dangerous water-filled roads dressed as Spider-Man.
0: Oh.
1: After rain lashed the area, they were finding it difficult to get around. So Spider-Man appears to be all sorts of
0: quite
1: places.
0: A superhero.
1: Unlike Clark Kent, a Superman who will never in the same spot.
0: No.
1: Listen, how does that actually happen? He goes in a phone booth. He's carrying a change of clothes.
0: It's a comic book.
1: I've seen the TV series.
0: Taking
1: he changes in the phone booth.
0: Yes.
1: Really quickly.
0: Yes.
1: Somewhere I managed to stash the street clothes.
0: Yeah, so that's the interesting thing. What happens with the clothes?
1: We've never covered that. And what about the Hulk?
0: That's what I was going to say.
1: His clothes get torn. Every street clothes are torn every time he converts.
0: And then when you see him, he's fully dressed.
1: Exactly. What's going on? I mean, no wonder their generation is a little bit troubled. These unanswered questions. Not speaking
0: sleepless nights,
1: yes,
0: I've had wondering how the Hulk is dressed after everything's ripped. So
1: you may think it's trivial, but some of us have struggled for that for some time.
0: But there are
1: real life heroes too.
0: Yes, there are.
1: So I think it's very commendable.
0: Music break.
1: Hey, let's have some music.

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2: 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It is Wednesday, the 29th of July, and you are with Ellis Gelios. A search off Port Macdonnell in South Australia's far southeast for a missing three-month-old boy was stopped Tuesday afternoon because of rough weather. Police recovered the bodies of his 23-month-old sister and 36-year-old mother from the water. Their car was found abandoned with the engine running near Cape Northumberland. Do say there's very little chance that the baby survived. The search resumed an hour ago and police are investigating several possible explanations and have asked for dash cam footage on information about the car. A prison worker, Ennio Screpanti, aged 67, is on trial in South Australia's District Court. He's pleaded not guilty to aggravated indecent assault and rape alleged to have happened on separate occasions in the early 2020s in an Adelaide prison facility. The prosecutor told the jury both incidents are alleged to have occurred when Screpanti and the female prisoner were alone. One was said to have happened in the gym, the other in a shed. Two other prisoners are expected to give evidence about other interactions between Screpanti and the alleged victim that are not part of the charges. The defense told the jury to carefully consider the evidence, noting some witnesses are current or former prisoners and that some closed-circuit television footage is no longer available. The trial is ongoing. Adelaide Climate Action Week is happening now across South Australia. It's the first event of its kind with more than 70 activities and over 150 leaders from government, business, universities, First Nations and Pacific communities taking part. The focus is on how South Australia can build on its lead in sustainability and green industry, including the state's goal of net zero emissions by 2027, investment in climate projects, and artists contributing to the conversation. New plans are being assessed by Mid-Murray Council for a $25 million housing development in Mannum. The developer is proposing 154 single-storey detached homes on 46,314 square metres with access from North Terrace. The plans also include a clubhouse, outdoor lap pool and gym, a dog park and pickleball courts. Mannum has a population of around 6,500. Local developer Trinity McNamara said the town was chosen because it already has the lifestyle, community and character that people are looking for. To sport, and LIV Golf has asked the Cooyonga Golf Club for an extension to pay a $500,000 fee, raising doubts about the 2027 Adelaide event. Premier Peter Marnouskas said the extension to September was granted. Cooyonga is due to host in March 2027 before the tournament shifts to North Adelaide Golf Course in 2028. The concern follows the announcement that Saudi Arabia's Public Investment Fund will stop funding the tour after 2026. The state government has a deal with LIV Golf until 2031 and is spending $45 million redeveloping the North Adelaide course and has also secured the Australian Open there from 2028 through to 2034. To weather in Adelaide on this Wednesday, it's a cloudy day with a medium chance of showers, most likely in the morning and afternoon. Winds are southwesterly 15 to 25 kilometres an hour, becoming light in the early afternoon. Top today of 14 and a minimum of 8. More news in an hour.

0: 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Breakfast Lab Borders. You have two songs there. First one was Trelo Komeo from a Greek singer, Panos Kiamos. Very successful and devilishly handsome too, I noted. Boys gets him halfway and the good looks the rest
1: get
0: of the way.
1: Get him the rest of the way.
0: Until he gets to the crunch point, which is around 60. You better rely on your talent because it looks smart.
1: I don't know, unless you look like Brad Pitt.
0: Brad Pitt. Yeah. Well, we'll see how
1: he's in his 60s.
0: He yeah,
1: still
0: he's
1: looks
0: a good looking
1: good.
0: Fella.
1: Yes,
0: or
1: is.
0: Leonardo DiCaprio, etc.
1: That's one too.
0: Yeah. We just heard a song called Veronica, which was the Slovenian entry in 2024 Eurovision. Artist called Raven, or otherwise, as her mum and dad call her, Sera Briška Čermin. That's what they call her when she goes home. They don't call her Raven, they call her Sera.
1: Sarah.
0: Okay. Speaking of Sarah, which we're not, next topic. We're talking about telehealth, which is something we're very familiar with, particularly so post-COVID. Telehealth really became a major thing with post-COVID, having to isolate, etc.
1: Yes.
0: So that was one of the good things, one of the very few things, good things that came out of it. Actually, I can't think of any other one. Anyway, telehealth is putting doctors within reach for rural Zimbabweans. In Nazura and 27 other areas, nurses check vitals and connect patients to GPs by video. It's run by Sim Smart Villages and NetOne and Simpost using Starlink to handle power cuts. By 2026, they've done 28,000 consults. A visit costs between $2 and $10 and saves a trip of up to 70 kilometres to the nearest town. It's not a full fix, specialists are still thin on the ground, but for hypertension, diabetes and other basics, it's cutting travel time, cost and wait times. So, question, if telehealth is making healthcare that much easier in rural Zimbabwe, do we need to rely on this resource more in remote Australia? Well, I guess the question answers itself, but yes.
1: Yes, but like you said, we've got this now where you can ring and speak to someone and they assist you.
0: That's right, yeah.
1: Which is excellent, I think, because, you know, especially if you can't get out for, you know, whatever reason.
0: Sometimes you just need reassurance.
1: Yes.
0: Or just to confirm what you might even be thinking.
1: I know a lot of people use it for doctor certificates and stuff like that too.
0: Yeah.
1: I think it's wonderful. But I'm not sure what the cost is here because it's not between $2 and $10 here in Australia.
0: No, it's not. No, that's right.
1: Well, a bit more than
0: actually,
1: that.
0: Actually, even $10 Australian in Zimbabwe is probably serious money.
1: No, okay.
0: I'd say if it was an Australian dollars. Obviously, there's still quite a few practices that bulk bill, it can be costly.
1: But with this you have to pay. With this health, the telehealth. Yeah, I don't think they bulk bill, because I know one of my family members used it because they needed a doctor's certificate.
0: Yeah.
1: And they do charge a bit.
0: Okay. Right.
1: But, well, you know, for minor things, I think, you know, especially if you're elderly and that, it's easier to pick up the phone and say, you know, I'm suffering from high blood pressure or whatever, and, you know, what do you recommend?
0: Yeah.
1: You know, it's good. Having to get out, go to the doctors, wait around, because usually you're waiting more than 5-10 minutes, even though your appointment's at...
0: I remember years ago when I was a child, Mum would take me to the doctors.
1: Mm.
0: We could be sitting there for 5 hours.
1: Because
0: if they were called out for a home visit, they'd just go.
1: Mm.
0: It was a different service culture back then.
1: And I think since COVID too, because they're not booking that many people in, before they used to double book doctors, give them two for the same time, hoping that the doctor would fit. But you don't know what each patient's got to talk to the doctor about. And, so, you know, some doctors like to...
0: I think somebody told me that in parts of England, in the health service, a doctor's got eight minutes to make a diagnosis. There's a financial penalty on the doctor.
1: Oh, really?
0: Yeah, and think, well, how...
1: That's a bit rough.
0: Softly quick, isn't it?
1: Yeah, and especially, someone like you and me will walk in and say, this is... this is it, you know.
0: Yeah.
1: But when you've got older people that have got extra issues, you know, and need to have blood pressure done, you know, everything else, you know, and you can't kick them out.
0: No.
1: You know, it's quite cruel. So, but I think the visit is 10 minutes here. That's what it should be, an appointment.
0: Yep.
1: But, you know, you can't. You can't. It's impossible.
0: No. Well, you never go. You never see a doctor, as you say, on time.
1: No, no. I ring mine and I'm there. Is he on time?
0: Yes, that's
1: and
0: right.
1: And they go, Patty, you know him. Yeah. So then I'll go half an hour later than my appointment
0: I've done that too.
1: Yeah, because, if you know that they're like that. Yeah. And because he's thorough. He is very thorough, my doctor, which is great. I have a it's not a revolving door. No,
0: I have a Greek doctor, and I'm very happy with him. Mm. He is thorough.
1: He'll
0: sit down, and
1: that's what you need nowadays. You don't need ones that sit there and, you know,
0: process
1: in out in out. Yeah. And I think they do that a lot with a lot of the older people, where they just think that they're hypochondriacs or whatever, and, you know, just yeah.
0: Yeah, look, it depends on the GP.
1: Yes, exactly.
0: But look, the telehealth is very important, particularly dealing with rural, remote areas where you need to travel
1: definitely.
0: Long distances.
1: Exactly.
0: It really has potential to.
1: And
0: to
1: where really there aren't a lot of doctors as well. I mean, this is the thing in the remote areas. There aren't a lot of people wanting to go out there to work.
0: Yeah, that's right. And even financial incentives won't keep them there for that.
1: No, no.
0: It has to be balanced off with sufficient face-to-face as well.
1: Of course.
0: Because you can't diagnose remotely, much less.
1: But that's what I found interesting. What did it say? It said that they... it's not an... Even though they link them to doctors via Zoom, yes? Is that what it said?
0: Yeah, Zoom, yeah.
1: Yeah. But how do they know what their thing is? You know, like their blood pressure or whatever, unless they've got their own home stuff. But, you know, how would they know, especially with hypertension and that?
0: No, that's right.
1: You wouldn't know. Sugar, diabetes, yes, very easy because you have to take your own blood, you know. But, yeah, very interesting. Needed.
0: Yeah, so telehealth would be a great supplementary tool.
1: Yes, definitely.
0: To existing
1: definitely
0: on the ground. Mm. But I guess if you're looking at balancing off, you've got less travel, so less costly trips to major cities.
1: Mm.
0: You've got better access. You're connecting those isolated areas to urban specialists and mental health supports and. And you got the continuity of care as well. But against that, you know, you can have poor internet speeds and reliability. They can be dropping out. And you can have extra workload. Local staff might have to spend extra time setting up equipment and booking translators. And it's obviously an imperfect situation. But... It's definitely an added benefit to the existing situation. And, of course, then you also still got the role of doctor flying service. That's more for very specific situations. But they do about 340,000 flying visits every year. So it's really...
1: Oh, that's really the only way that people can get from A to B if you're in the country.
0: Yeah.
1: I know my father-in-law has had to be flown to Adelaide from Coober Pedy. So, they're great.
0: Yeah.
1: Really good having them.
0: That's been established since the 30s?
1: Well, I think so, yeah. Yeah, so it's a great service.
0: It is indeed, yeah.
1: Some music.

0: Well, one of the great, great songs in the Australian music scene, Great Southern Land, Icehouse. What a great band, fronted by the wonderful Ivor. I know this is not a music program, but I have to say, fronted by the great Ivor Davies. Well, there's other great songs like Electric Blue, Hey Little Girl, and
1: yes,
0: Crazy. No, first saw them as Flowers.
1: Yes.
0: In the Akabar Hotel, probably 1980. God.
1: Yeah, I was going to say.
0: Very dynamic.
1: Yes.
0: He's such a talented
1: great
0: guy.
1: Voice.
0: Yeah,
1: great
0: wonderful voice. Ivor Davies. And before that, Govori Gospode from Serbia. Now, we are in winter, so this is not actually topical at this moment, but this next item is particularly interesting. Okay, Japan's rolling out a human fridge for the heat wave. They really aren't dealing with a summer of intense heat there. So at the moment the Dohaemon box fits one person, chills to 15 degrees centigrade and blasts cold air at your head and torso. It's built for construction sites and outdoor workers, and one's already at the City Hall for public use, with temperatures rising to 38 and more. Heatstroke hospitalizations in Tokyo has ramped up, and the 9,300 unit is pitched as a quick cool down. Now, I'm just going to give you a bit of a description, and then we can actually consider its merits. So, dimensions, it's about just short of 6 meters tall inside. Features a narrow built-in seat for a single